0: Hobbs, okay. The young lady that was unfortunately unable to walk across the stage at St. Mary's Academy. Mm-hmm. She is going to enjoy a graduation celebration with the entire community of Los Angeles. Yes. And I'm loving every moment of it. We're going to tell you about it in the Tea Room next.
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2: Hi, I'm Stevie Wonder. You know, life has a way of humbling all of us. Years ago, before I left for Japan, I remember telling my grandfather, "Grandfather, please don't leave. Hold on till I get back." He told me he would, but while I was away, he passed on. And what I learned in that moment is that no one controls everything that happens in life. That's why I think we need to be careful with how we judge people in moments of crisis. Karen Bass did not cause those fires. None of us knew they were coming. But she came back, she got to work, and she's continued fighting for the city every single day. And when I look at Karen Bass, I see someone who has stayed committed to Los Angeles through difficult times, to recovery, to preparing the city for the future. Homelessness did not begin with one mayor. It's a responsibility that all America has to confront together. And I believe that Los Angeles needs leadership rooted in compassion, honesty, and love for its people. That's why I'm standing with Karen Bass for mayor of Los Angeles.
3: Paid for by re-elect Karen Bass for mayor 2026. Funding details at ethics.lacity.gov.
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0: 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And when I look at Karen Bass, I see someone who has stayed committed to Los Angeles through difficult times, to recovery, to preparing the city for the future. 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It's a responsibility that all America has to confront together. And I believe that Los Angeles needs leadership rooted in compassion, honesty, and love for its people. That's why I'm standing with Karen Bass for mayor of Los Angeles.
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1: All right, today is all about Ashari Hobbs, the young lady at St. Mary's Academy that was unable to march due to some unforeseen circumstances that was not her fault at all. And so the community came together and decided we're going to give her a graduation celebration, and we want to thank Community Bill. Community Bill was created and established by Congresswoman Maxine Waters after the 1992 Rodney King riots, and it was there to establish strategies to strengthen the community. And they addressed several issues, and they came together when they heard about Ashari Hobbs' situation to celebrate her for 4 years of success at high school. And they wanted to make sure that she had a positive outlook, or I should say a positive outlook on her matriculation through high school, because it did not end in the best of ways, right? Yeah. I'm not trying to get into all the shenanigans about that anymore. I'm done with that. What I am saying is this woman needs to be celebrated. This young lady needs to be celebrated. She's going off to the University of Chicago.
2: Come on.
1: And she's going to be running track. She is an elite track athlete.
2: Yes, she is.
1: And she's going on a scholarship. Mm-hmm. And we need to celebrate that. Due to unforeseen circumstances, she was unable to march for her own graduation. And so Community Build came along and said, we're going to do it, and we're going to bring the community to celebrate this young black woman. And so we're asking the entire community to come forward and celebrate Ashari Hobbs. Come to the Barbara Morrison Theater Wednesday, June 3rd, 7 to 9 p.m. We have had several community businesses to pour into this young lady. Norman Lewis is giving her a limousine ride. 27th Street Bakery is giving her pies. Rhonda Lewis and Pure Pleasure is going to do her hair. Over the Rainbow is going to set up the Barbara Morrison Theater as a graduation stage.
2: Style
1: Me Sweets is going to give her a beautiful cake. I mean, the community is coming out, and we're just asking that you come and support her. Yeah. Hand her an envelope. Send her to Chicago, right, baby? Tashayla, the celebrity makeup artist, is going to do her makeup, and We Slay is going to give her an outfit so she can be slaying, honey. Let her know that everything moving forward in her life is going to be full of greatness, because whatever happened in the past is in the past. It's over. It's done, baby. It is done, and we are celebrating you, the entire community. I beg of you to come out to the Barbara Morrison Theater. What is the address, Emmett? Let these people know. Y'all come out and celebrate this lady.
2: 4305 Degnan Place, Suite 101. Again, 4305 Degnan Place, Suite 101.
1: Ashari, baby, we are coming through for you, okay? Leave no child behind. You are a young lady, and we are soaring you forward, sister.
3: Hello.
1: It's Tammy Mack. How are you?
3: I'm good. How are you?
1: I'm fine. So tell me how's your emotional status? How do you feel? Do you feel like this is something you're going to get through? Say yes, because the answer is yes.
3: Yes, I do.
1: And I'm all about moving forward and having you to look towards your future and everything that is in front of you, and whatever is behind you, baby, it is behind you. It no longer applies to your life. It no longer guards you. It no longer chains you down. So I don't care how many Instagram posts you get. I don't care how many Facebook posts you get. I don't care how many text messages you get. All of it is behind you. If it has anything to do with negativity, baby, you about to shine. You about to shine bright, and you're going to shine bright moving forward. Forward and not backwards. I hope that encourages you in some way.
3: Yes, it does. Thank you so much.
1: Once again, we are going to celebrate this young lady. Her name is Ashari Hobbs at Barbara Morrison's Theater, 7 to 9 p.m. Wednesday. We want the whole community to show up for this sister and let her know that she is loved. I had someone who did not... I had a listener who called and said that she never walked her graduation, and that to this day, at the age of 55, it still haunts her. We don't want that to happen to Ashari. We want her to remember good things about her graduation day.
2: Absolutely.
1: And so that's what we're doing, and we want the entire community to show up and show out. That's your Tea Room. I'm Tammy.

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0: Friday, June 12th, 2 to 6 p.m. No ticket, no cost. 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
2: Hi, I'm Stevie Wonder. You know, life has a way of humbling all of us. Years ago, before I left for Japan, I remember telling my grandfather, "Grandfather, please don't leave. Hold on till I get back." He told me he would, but while I was away, he passed on. And what I learned in that moment is that no one controls everything that happens in life. That's why I think we need to be careful with how we judge people in moments of crisis. Karen Bass did not cause those fires. None of us knew they were coming. But she came back, she got to work, and she's continued fighting for the city every single day. And when I look at Karen Bass, I see someone who has stayed committed to Los Angeles through difficult times, to recovery, to preparing the city for the future. Homelessness did not begin with one mayor. It's a responsibility that all America has to confront together. And I believe that Los Angeles needs leadership rooted in compassion, honesty, and love for its people. That's why I'm standing with Karen Bass for mayor of Los Angeles.
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0: 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And when I look at Karen Bass, I see someone who has stayed committed to Los Angeles through difficult times, to recovery, to preparing the city for the future. Homelessness did not begin with one mayor. It's a responsibility that all America has to confront together. And I believe that Los Angeles needs leadership rooted in compassion, honesty, and love for its people. That's why I'm standing with Karen Bass for mayor of Los Angeles.
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6: All right, LA, this is your brother Billion. March 25th of this year, 123 nations declared the transatlantic slave trade and racialized chattel slavery as the gravest crime against humanity, which includes the black erasure that's happening in real time across America today. So why is Assemblyman Isaac Bryan and the California Legislative Black Caucus ignoring this reality? For 3 years now, Isaac and the CLBC have refused to move forward real reparation bills for descendants of people who were emancipated from U.S. chattel slavery. That's not what our ancestors fought and died for. Voting for a lesser evil? Nah. Evil is evil. People are being forced out of L.A. by the thousands, while Isaac and many elected officials focus on policies to fund their nonprofits. June 2nd, vote for the anti-black hate crime campaign to end the Zionist coup of American politics and economics. Vote for Billion. Visit Billionaire55.com for more information. Paid for by the committee to elect William Billion Campbell for California Assembly District

0: every single day. And when I look at Karen Bass, I see someone who has stayed committed to Los Angeles through difficult times, to recovery, to preparing the city for the future. Homelessness did not begin with one mayor. It's a responsibility that all America has to confront together. And I believe that Los Angeles needs leadership rooted in compassion, honesty, and love for its people. That's why I'm standing with Karen Bass for mayor of Los Angeles.
1: 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Funding details at ethics.lacity.gov.

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1: whatever,
0: whatever, Home of Malayam has got you. 310-207-9009. 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She's not going to do that.
1: That's why I'm going.
0: She's going to let you consult, then you can go look around, and then you can come back to her, because that's what you're going to end up doing if you look around.
1: Yeah, that's a fact.
0: You're just going to come back to her, because she gets you the settlement you deserve. So give Home of Malayam a call. 310-207-9009.
1: 310-207-9009.
0: That's what I said. 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
4: Hi, I'm Stevie Wonder. You know, life has a way of humbling all of us. Years ago, before I left for Japan, I remember telling my grandfather, "Grandfather, please don't leave. Hold on till I get back." He told me he would, but while I was away, he passed on. And what I learned in that moment is that no one controls everything that happens in life. That's why I think we need to be careful with how we judge people in moments of crisis. Karen Bass did not cause those fires. None of us knew they were coming. But she came back, she got to work, and she's continued fighting for the city every single day. And when I look at Karen Bass, I see someone who has stayed committed to Los Angeles through difficult times, to recovery, to preparing the city for the future. Homelessness did not begin with one mayor. It's a responsibility that all America has to confront together. And I believe that Los Angeles needs leadership rooted in compassion, honesty, and love for its people. That's why I'm standing with Karen Bass for mayor of Los Angeles.
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0: 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And when I look at Karen Bass, I see someone who has stayed committed to Los Angeles through difficult times, to recovery, to preparing the city for the future. Homelessness did not begin with one mayor. It's a responsibility that all America has to confront together. And I believe that Los Angeles needs leadership rooted in compassion, honesty, and love for its people. That's why I'm standing with Karen Bass for mayor of Los Angeles.
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0: 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And when I look at Karen Bass, I see someone who has stayed committed to Los Angeles through difficult times, to recovery, to preparing the city for the future. Homelessness did not begin with one mayor. It's a responsibility that all America has to confront together. And I believe that Los Angeles needs leadership rooted in compassion, honesty, and love for its people. That's why I'm standing with Karen Bass for mayor of Los Angeles.
1: 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Funding details at ethics.lacity.gov.
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0: 93KJLH. We're out of here. Any shout outs?
1: No shout outs. Just get home safely.
0: Shout outs to Ashari Hobbs. Wednesday, we are going to celebrate. She's having a celebration graduation at the Barbara Morrison Theater, 7 to 9 p.m. on Wednesday, June 3rd. Shouts out again to all of the Black businesses that supported her in this effort. Of course, she was unable to walk with her school because of some unfortunate situations that she did not cause. And so we wanted to celebrate her ourselves. The community really wanted to celebrate this young woman. And so we are doing that Wednesday, and we encourage everybody in the community to come out and clap her up, cheer her up, send her off to the University of Chicago in a major way. We're going to be at the Barbara Morrison Theater in Leimert Park, 7 to 9 p.m. And that's going to be June 3rd, Wednesday. Hope you will be there. Please, please, please. We're still looking for a photographer, though.
1: Yeah.
0: So if a photographer or videographer can come out, that would be amazing. So give us a call and let us know if you're willing to donate your photography services. We've gotten everybody to donate everything. We just don't have a photographer or videographer.
1: Come on,
0: so
1: now,
0: if you can come through with that, we love it. All right. Until tomorrow, everybody, it's a blessing to be in your heart. Bye, y'all.
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1: Hi, I'm Stevie Wonder. You know, life has a way of humbling all of us. Years ago, before I left for Japan, I remember telling my grandfather, "Grandfather, please don't leave. Hold on till I get back." He told me he would, but while I was away, he passed on. And what I learned in that moment is that no one controls everything that happens in life. That's why I think we need to be careful with how we judge people in moments of crisis. Karen Bass did not cause those fires. None of us knew they were coming. But she came back, she got to work, and she's continued fighting for the city every single day. And when I look at Karen Bass, I see someone who has stayed committed to Los Angeles through difficult times, to recovery, to preparing the city for the future. Homelessness did not begin with one mayor. It's a responsibility that all America has to confront together. And I believe that Los Angeles needs leadership rooted in compassion, honesty, and love for its people. That's why I'm standing with Karen Bass for mayor of Los Angeles.
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0: 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And when I look at Karen Bass, I see someone who has stayed committed to Los Angeles through difficult times, to recovery, to preparing the city for the future. Homelessness did not begin with one mayor. It's a responsibility that all America has to confront together. And I believe that Los Angeles needs leadership rooted in compassion, honesty, and love for its people. That's why I'm standing with Karen Bass for mayor of Los Angeles.
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0: Radio Free 102.3 KJLH Monday night. Kevin Nash checking in. What up? What happening? Yeah, I'm feeling pretty good tonight. The wonders of a nap. I'm telling you, it changed your life. I'm telling you. Gotta take those. Hey, listen, I am right by your side until 12 o'clock midnight. Of course, we're going to be slowing it down coming up at 9 o'clock. And today is June 1st, right? That means it's Black Music Month. And that means the KJLH Black Music Box Office, it is going to be opening tonight at 7:20. Ooh-wee, you don't want to miss your chance to win some great passes, man. Some great, great tickets. I'll tell you just in a matter of moments, because we're about, what, 10 minutes away from that? All right. Let me take a brief break, and then we'll come back to that and more. It's all next. Kim, Tim's, Montel Jordan, all next.
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1: Yes, it is the return of the KJLH Black Music Box Office, and we're loaded down with a whole lot of wonderful tickets. There's some great, great shows this summer, y'all. As a matter of fact, this time, I'm going to give up two things at the same time. How about that? So get ready. All summer long, we're putting it down. All right, so for caller number 23, hit me up at 520-KJLH. I got your tickets to the Long Beach, the brand new amphitheater. It's the grand opening with Snoop Dogg and friends. Saturday, June 6th, beginning at 7 o'clock. I got passes for you for that. And also, I'm throwing in a pair of Radio Free tickets to Juvenile.

Grease Band. That's going down at the Observatory. That's in Santa Ana. Tuesday, June 2nd. That's tomorrow, beginning at 7 o'clock. All right. All you need me is call number 23 at 520-KJLH. Hey, good luck.

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0: sounds so good, right? Terrence Martin, his version of Snooze from SZA, Radio Free, 102.3 KJ LH. I could just breathe so easy. This is the golden time of day, right? Had a chance to go to the gym yesterday evening. And when I got out the gym, it was around maybe 7:45 p.m. And right around sunset, it was so gorgeous. I wanted to go to the beach so bad. And cannot wait till the weekend. I might just do that, right? I'm telling you. All right, it's Kevin Nash keeping you company. And June 1st is today. We're halfway through the year. Can you believe that? Time is just flying by so fast. It is the return of the Black Music Box Office as we celebrate Black Music Month. That's right. And we are loaded down with all kinds of tickets, man. I'm telling you. 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You can learn more at laccd.edu. All right. Caller number 23. Y'all ready? Let's go to the phone lines. All right. KJLH, who dis?
1: Kyra.
0: Take a bow, baby girl. You're the winner. Go keep you busy this summer, baby. So you got to be checking out Snoop Dogg and Friends at the grand opening of the Long Beach Amphitheater. That's on Saturday, beginning at 7 o'clock. And tomorrow, I got some passes for Juvenile, the Boiling Point album release tour. And that will be in Santa Ana tomorrow night, beginning at 7 o'clock. So are you ready?

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1: You got your good shoes on? 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
0: No, I don't.
1: Well, it's all good, baby love. Where you calling me from?
0: I'm calling you from Los Angeles.
1: All right, what station just hooked you up? Black Music Month. I got to finish, baby. Hold on. For the Black Music Box Office, what station just hooked you up?
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2: Hi, I'm Stevie Wonder. You know, life has a way of humbling all of us. Years ago, before I left for Japan, I remember telling my grandfather, "Grandfather, please don't leave. Hold on till I get back." He told me he would, but while I was away, he passed on. And what I learned in that moment is that no one controls everything that happens in life. That's why I think we need to be careful with how we judge people in moments of crisis. Karen Bass did not cause those fires. None of us knew they were coming. But she came back, she got to work, and she's continued fighting for the city every single day. And when I look at Karen Bass, I see someone who has stayed committed to Los Angeles through difficult times, to recovery, to preparing the city for the future. Homelessness did not begin with one mayor. It's a responsibility that all America has to confront together. And I believe that Los Angeles needs leadership rooted in compassion, honesty, and love for its people. That's why I'm standing with Karen Bass for mayor of Los Angeles.
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0: 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And when I look at Karen Bass, I see someone who has stayed committed to Los Angeles through difficult times, to recovery, to preparing the city for the future. 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It's a responsibility that all America has to confront together. And I believe that Los Angeles needs leadership rooted in compassion, honesty, and love for its people. That's why I'm standing with Karen Bass for mayor of Los Angeles.
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0: 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And when I look at Karen Bass, I see someone who has stayed committed to Los Angeles through difficult times, to recovery, to preparing the city for the future. 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It's a responsibility that all America has to confront together. And I believe that Los Angeles needs leadership rooted in compassion, honesty, and love for its people. That's why I'm standing with Karen Bass for mayor of Los Angeles.
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0: 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We got a big show coming up here in the beautiful city of Inglewood. We have an exclusive music stage at Wood Cup Inglewood. Wood Cup Inglewood. We're talking about a free outdoor celebration where soccer, culture, and community collide. And it's going down Friday, June 12th, beginning at 2 o'clock in the afternoon, 2 to 6 p.m. And nah, you don't need a ticket, no cost to show up. The World Cup is here, and so are we. Wood Cup Inglewood. Join in the free community fun. And it's going down Friday, June the 12th. You got to be there. Check it out. All right, when I come back, Justin Bieber. We got Lloyd on the way. We got some Blackstreet by request. Plus, coming up at 9 o'clock, we're going to be slowing it down, taking your requests and dedications. It's all coming up next right here on KJLH.
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2: Hi, I'm Stevie Wonder. You know, life has a way of humbling all of us. Years ago, before I left for Japan, I remember telling my grandfather, "Grandfather, please don't leave. Hold on till I get back." He told me he would, but while I was away, he passed on. And what I learned in that moment is that no one controls everything that happens in life. That's why I think we need to be careful with how we judge people in moments of crisis.

0: 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And when I look at Karen Bass, I see someone who has stayed committed to Los Angeles through difficult times, to recovery, to preparing the city for the future. Homelessness did not begin with one mayor. It's a responsibility that all America has to confront together. And I believe that Los Angeles needs leadership rooted in compassion, honesty, and love for its people. That's why I'm standing with Karen Bass for mayor of Los Angeles.
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0: 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And when I look at Karen Bass, I see someone who has stayed committed to Los Angeles through difficult times, to recovery, to preparing the city for the future. Homelessness did not begin with one mayor. It's a responsibility that all America has to confront together. And I believe that Los Angeles needs leadership rooted in compassion, honesty, and love for its people. That's why I'm standing with Karen Bass for mayor of Los Angeles.
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0: 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And when I look at Karen Bass, I see someone who has stayed committed to Los Angeles through difficult times, to recovery, to preparing the city for the future. 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It's a responsibility that all America has to confront together. And I believe that Los Angeles needs leadership rooted in compassion, honesty, and love for its people. That's why I'm standing with Karen Bass for mayor of Los Angeles.
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0: get robbed. 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Yeah. Blackstreet Productions. We out, ride. We out, we out.
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Get ready, get ready, get ready, get ready. Coming up at 9 o'clock in 17 minutes. Yeah, we're going to kick off After Dark, hour number one of After Dark. We go for 2 hours of slow jams, taking your requests and dedications, all your beautiful love messages. I'm going to give you a chance to say something sweet to the person you love. Let that beautiful heart of yours speak.

maybe an apology, or maybe just a word of appreciation to the person who have always had your back, right? Yeah. Let them know you appreciate them and love them with your full heart. So when you call me, I'm going to record that very special, loving, beautiful message and then play you back on the radio. And after that, play a beautiful love song. You already know how we do it, right? Yeah, Monday through Thursday, beginning at 9 o'clock. We call it After Dark. Phone number is 520-5554-520-KJLH. Keep that number handy.

0: Hi, I'm Stevie Wonder. You know, life has a way of humbling all of us. Years ago, before I left for Japan, I remember telling my grandfather, "Grandfather, please don't leave. Hold on till I get back." He told me he would, but while I was away, he passed on. And what I learned in that moment is that no one controls everything that happens in life. That's why I think we need to be careful with how we judge people in moments of crisis. Karen Bass did not cause those fires. None of us knew they were coming. But she came back, she got to work, and she's continued fighting for the city every single day. And when I look at Karen Bass, I see someone who has stayed committed to Los Angeles through difficult times, to recovery, to preparing the city for the future. Homelessness did not begin with one mayor. It's a responsibility that all America has to confront together. And I believe that Los Angeles needs leadership rooted in compassion, honesty, and love for its people. That's why I'm standing with Karen Bass for mayor of Los Angeles.
1: Paid for by Re-elect Karen Bass for Mayor 2026. Funding details at ethics.lacity.gov.
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0: 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And when I look at Karen Bass, I see someone who has stayed committed to Los Angeles through difficult times, to recovery, to preparing the city for the future. 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It's a responsibility that all America has to confront together. And I believe that Los Angeles needs leadership rooted in compassion, honesty, and love for its people. That's why I'm standing with Karen Bass for mayor of Los Angeles.
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rush to the radio, dim the light, get into that comfortable spot, just chill to some slow jams. Welcome to hour number one of After Dark, right here on Radio Free 102.3 KJLH. My name is Kevin Nash, taking your requests and dedications. It is about that time for you to call in at 520-KJLH and let your heart speak to your significant other. What's that very special message you want to say to the person who was designed just for you? The one that makes you so very happy. The person you cannot live without. Let it be known tonight, when you call me, I'm going to record a very special, loving, beautiful message from you. And then play you back on the radio. And right after that, play a beautiful love song to seal the deal. Okay? If you're listening outside of California, outside of the United States, use the area code 310 to get through. 310-520-5554. 310-520-KJLH. All right, we'll come back. Your requests, your dedications, your love messages. Let your heart speak. It's After Dark.

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1: This is a love that withstands time, space, and matter forever. Forever's a mighty long time. Here we are decades later. The sentiment is still the same. Listen.

0: Hey there, I wanted to dedicate a song to my hubby.
1: Oh, wonderful. Go ahead.
0: Okay. All right, this is Breanne Gregory, again, Mr. Nash.
1: Okay.
0: And this is going to Mr. Anthony Johnson, my husband. And I want to dedicate So Into You by Tamia to him, because even after all these years, I'm so into my baby still.
1: Oh, that's beautiful. That's beautiful.
0: Yes.
1: Cool. Yep. Turn the radio up. I got you covered right now.
0: All right. Sounds good. Thanks so much.
1: All right. Thanks for calling.
0: All right. Bye-bye. Bye-bye.

0: Hey, Kevin, how you doing? This is Kenyon from the west side of Parts Unknown.
1: Hey, Kenyon.
0: Pretty sure you remember me. Hey, listen, I got a request. Today is my wife's birthday. Her name is Dottie. Would you happen to have a song called God Bless Whoever Sent You by the Originals?
1: I'm not sure. What do you want to say to your wife, though?
0: Well, I want to say my wife, God bless whoever sent her, because she's the best thing that's ever happened to me. But whatever song you pick would be good. If you don't have that one, whatever song you pick would be good.
1: I'm going to do my best to hunt it down for you,
0: yeah,
1: my brother.
0: I'm pretty sure you remember me because I used to listen to you on KKBT-FM.
1: Back in the day.
0: Back in the day.
1: Back in the day.
0: I used to call you Kevin Nightbeat Nash.
1: Good memories, man. Good memories, man, from those days.
0: Yeah,
1: in the 90s,
0: yeah.
1: And early 2000s. Yeah, man. Nightbeat was the best.
0: Yep.
1: All right,
0: yeah.
1: Man. Tell your wife happy birthday.
0: I used to listen to the Beat, and I also used to listen to this station.
1: Oh, is that right? Nice.
0: Yeah. I used to listen to KGLH and KKBT. Those are my two favorite stations.
1: Oh,
0: and
1: man.
0: KGLH is still my favorite station.
1: I'm glad you're still here with us, man. And of course, KGLH has been at it for 60 years now, so that's awesome.
0: Oh, yeah.
1: Well, tell the wife
0: anyway,
1: I say happy birthday, my man. Likewise, man. Thank you for calling, all right?
0: I sure will.
1: All right, my man. Here
0: God
1: we go.
0: God bless you, man.
1: God bless you, too. Here we go. Turn it up.
0: All right.

0: It's After Dark on Radio Free 102.3 KJLH. I've been on the radio for a very long time. Long time. Not 20. Not 30. Not 40. Longer than that. And I've never heard that song before in my life by the Originals. That's why I love when you guys call in, and because I don't know every song. I know a lot of songs, but my first time hearing it, first time playing it by the Originals. God bless whoever sent you. Ooh, like it, like it. All right, what can I do for you tonight?
1: Kevin Nash. I love you, Kevin Nash. You know what I want to do? I want to dedicate to you, let them know, because you let them know. You bring the smoke, Kevin Nash.
0: Thank
1: you are
0: you,
1: the bomb, okay?
0: Thank you.
1: I just love to hear you. I love your inspiration. I love how you talk to people. And I love how you laugh with people and laugh at people. You're the bomb.
0: Thank
1: Please
0: you, babe.
1: Please let them know, okay?
0: I so appreciate it. I love you, too. Thank you, my love. You stay sweet, all right? Thank you for calling. All right, you too.
1: Okay.
0: All right, bye-bye. Man, we got some of the best listeners in the world, too, man. All right, let me take a brief break. We'll come back. More dedications, more requests. Slow jams up until 11 o'clock tonight. We got hour number 2 coming up at 10 o'clock. Stick around for that. If you want to say something sweet to the person you love, hit me up at 520-KJLH, 520-5554. We'll come

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I want to send this song out to the pretty lady with the pretty smile. This song has been ringing in my mind all day. 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
0: 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We've been through a lot over these last couple years, and it's been rough, but I know God is with us, and everything's going to work out.

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It's After Dark with me, Kevin Nash.

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It's Kevin Nash right by your side, still taking your requests and dedications. Phone bank is almost packed out. So many lovers calling in tonight. Yeah, get it in. 520-KJLH, 520-5554. So I'm going to record a very special, loving, beautiful message from you and then play you back on the radio. And some folks just simply want to hear some beautiful love songs. I could do that too. I got you covered. I'm checking my Instagram and TikTok. Look for me, find me, and follow me. At Radio Free Kevin. Radio Free Kevin, K-E-V-I-N. I would love to follow you back. And you can follow us here at KJLH on everything at Radio Free KJLH. All right, brief break. We're coming back to more. Don't move. It's After Dark right here.

0: When you finally find your thing, you want the whole world to know about that thing. So you use a thing called Canva to make it an even bigger and better thing. Whether you want to create flyers for that thing, make presentations for that thing, or design merch for that thing, you can do anything. So people can see your thing, feel your thing, love your thing. The next thing you know, it's a thing. Canva, the thing that makes anything a thing.
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Radio Free, 102.3 KJLH, hour number two, coming to a close at After Dark. Time is moving so fast, man, I tell you. Can't catch my breath, like, but it's all good. It is what it is. All right, my name is Kevin Nash, taking your requests and dedications, your love messages. You got a few moments left, so if you are madly in love with the person that God has designed just for you, yeah, you may go through your ups and downs, like a roller coaster ride, right? That's the thing that makes it exciting, right? But if you're grateful and you love that person with your full heart, let it be known. Call me up at 520-KJLH. And when you call me, I'm going to record you, yeah, and play you back on the radio with a special love message and a special love song right after that. 520-5554.

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0: 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All right, when I come back, Gerald LaVert, Jasmine Sullivan. Ooh, wee, she's looking good, right? Yeah, she is. And I got a classic coming up from Diana Ross, the boss. It's all next right here on KJLH.
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Yeah, baby, tonight. All right, my time is up. Hugh Fuller's coming up next at 12 o'clock midnight. I so appreciate you. I love you. Yes, I do so very much. Thanks for joining me every night, Monday through Friday, 7 p.m. until midnight. And, of course, if God says the same, I'll be back tomorrow night at 7 o'clock. We can do this thing all over again, then again, then again, then again, then again, on and on. All right, please keep my name on your prayer list. Pray for my family as well. We so need your prayers. And I'm always praying for you, always. So I guess I will see you when I look at you. Good night, everybody. I'm gone.

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Perfect for Me is the title of that one. It is brand new from Jamal Roberts. And of course, heard first on the station, always giving you the best.

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We are you. And we keep you well informed. The KJLH Weather Desk says more 70s temperatures and lots of sunshine expected over the Southland today. Enjoy the Tuesday safely. All right, I got Britain's El Mean ahead with his new single, Reclusive. Chris Brown with Usher and Rick Ross by request. And of course, hit me up. Holler at me, call me for all your requests this morning at 520-KJLH. You know me, I'll play them all. Top of the morning to you. Happy Tuesday. The Summer of Radio.

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0: That's the name of that new single from Rick Dorn on Radio Free, 102.3 KJLH. Good morning, happy Tuesday, June 2nd. Today is primary election day in California, where voters will decide races for governor, LA mayor, and other statewide offices, local ballot measures, and more. Today, voting centers will be open from 7 this morning until 8 o'clock tonight. Also, please note that if a ballot is postmarked by Election Day today and received in 7 days, LA County election officials will process, verify, and count that ballot. Note that if you missed a voter registration deadline, California offers same-day registration today, which allows people to register at voting centers and then cast a provisional ballot. You can get more voter information at kjlhradio.com. Listen, make sure you vote, okay? It is so very important for our community.
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1: When I'm alone in my room, sometimes I stare at the wall, and in the back of my mind, I hear my conscience call, telling me I need a girl who's as sweet as a dove. For

0: my man. Mr. Johnny Gill with his new track, A Dance, A Kiss. You follow close by your side, Happy Black Music Month to you. I am pleased to report that for the occasion, the Radio Free 102.3 KJLH Black Music Box Office is open as we celebrate with you. 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

0: Ooh, that is nice. And new, the Merrick Bellinger, Cry in Front of You. Happy Tuesday, Hugh Fuller. Hey, here's a fun one that we're doing for mommies. 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

0: 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Mr. Christian Keys with Your Love Feels Like Home. All right, Brent Fayaz is next on the morning request list. He's got a brand new single out called Poison. Alan Stone with Sweet Little Rainbows and some solid gold, I'll Be Sure.
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2: This is a love that withstands time, space, and matter forever. Forever's a mighty long time. Here we are decades later. The sentiment is still the same. 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

British Nigerian singer-songwriter Odeel, collaborating with Nigerian superstar Wizkid on a new track entitled Nights in the Sun. Good morning, Hugh Fuller close by your side on a cool Tuesday morning, 62 degrees in downtown LA right now. The KGLH weather desk says it's gonna warm up into the 70s with lots of sunshine over the Southland later today. Summertime is almost here. It is right around the corner. And this is the summer of Radio Free everywhere. And it begins right here in Inglewood. 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All right, Kevin Ross, Century, and Usher in the lineup ahead. And the Tuesday morning inspiration and worship begins at 3 this morning on 102.3, Radio Free, KJLA.

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1: Tell my people in the struggle, you think God's forgotten about you. Here's some pain medicine.

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Good morning, Hugh Fuller with your morning inspiration and worship on Radio Free 102.3 KJLH. You can expect 70s temperatures and lots of sunshine over the Southland today. Enjoy your Tuesday safely. 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

0: 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Top of the morning to you. Good morning. It's Hugh Fuller. 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We are you, and we keep you well informed. Tamala Mann and Nia Allen ahead with more morning inspiration and worship. And the front page with Dara Star Tucker begins at 4:30 this morning. Have a safe and blessed Tuesday.
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3: How long did it take to come up with that creative process?
4: I don't remember. I don't even count the hours or anything. Mm-hmm. Every song is different. Sometimes it happens quickly, sometimes it happens slowly. No one can quite say what the creative process is because I have nothing to do with it almost because it's created in space. It's God's work, not mine.
5: Well, good morning and welcome to The Front Page. I'm Dara Starr Tucker and this is your morning meditation. Well, I've always been fascinated by artists who describe creativity as something that they receive rather than something that they manufacture. And that's exactly what Michael Jackson is getting at here. When he's asked about his creative process, he doesn't talk about discipline, schedules, techniques, or even talent. He says something much simpler and much more mysterious, really. He says he doesn't really know. Some songs come quickly, some come slowly. And ultimately, he doesn't feel like he's the one creating them. He says, it's God's work, not mine. And that answer feels almost impossible in a culture that celebrates individual achievement. We're constantly told to build our brand, maximize our potential, and take credit for our accomplishments. Yet here's one of the most successful entertainers in human history essentially saying, I don't own this. There's a humility in that perspective that I find refreshing. If you're a musician, you know. There have been moments for me where a lyric arrived fully formed, moments when a melody seemed to appear out of nowhere. You sit down thinking you're going to work and you're suddenly listening more than you're creating. The song seems to know where it wants to go before you do. Of course, there's still effort involved. You have to learn your craft. You have to

practice. You have to show up. Michael Jackson certainly did. Nobody who watched him would accuse him of being lazy. But maybe that's not the point. Maybe the point is that preparation and inspiration are different things. One is something that you can control and the other isn't. I think that's why so many artists, writers, musicians, and even scientists talk about creativity in spiritual terms. They often describe their best ideas as discoveries rather than inventions, as if they stumbled onto something that was already there and waiting to be found. There's a lot of freedom in that idea. If creativity is a gift versus being a possession, an artist doesn't have to carry the burden of being a genius every day. They just have to remain open. They have to pay attention. They have to be willing to receive whatever arrives. Michael Jackson's words remind me that the most extraordinary art often begins with surrender. A lot of that is about surrendering your ego and not thinking that you have to force greatness into existence, but becoming sensitive enough to hear it when it comes. And that is your morning meditation for this Tuesday, the 2nd of June, 2026. Coming up, we have your headlines. Donald Trump is reportedly reconsidering a controversial $1.8 billion compensation fund after legal challenges and political backlash. A federal appeals court has dealt another setback to the Pentagon's transgender military ban. The State Department plans major cuts to visa processing across Africa. And California's newly redrawn congressional map could play a decisive role in the battle for control of Congress. We'll have those stories and more coming up. We're going to sit down today with anthropologist and educator Julius Doyle for a powerful conversation on race in America, myth, facts, and the future. We'll explore some of the biggest questions surrounding race, identity, history, and America's future. We're taking you to the break with a song from our

Winans and Andre Crouch, Sandra Crouch on BGVs. And recently, BB Winans told a story on Facebook. He said he also sang background on this song. And when it was time to perform the song at the Grammys, they ended up turning Michael Jackson down because of the dance moves that he wanted them to do. I guess this is back when gospel singers really embraced the charge to keep themselves unspotted from the world. Written by Glenn Ballard and Saida Garrett, this is Man in the Mirror. 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I'm Dara Star Tucker. We're coming back right after this with your morning's headlines. We report, we resist, we rise, and we are you on the front page.

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1: Well, good morning and welcome back to the Front Page. I'm Dara Star Tucker, and here are your morning's headlines. Donald Trump is reconsidering whether to move forward with a $1.8 billion fund meant to compensate his allies. A person familiar with his thinking said Monday, as the Justice Department said it would temporarily pause its implementation to comply with a court order. The potential retreat is a nod to the legal setbacks the fund has encountered since it was announced 2 weeks ago, and a recognition of the mounting political backlash from Republicans concerned by a lack of oversight of the money disbursement and the possibility of payouts to participants in the January 6th, 2021 riot at the U.S. Capitol. The Trump administration had defended the $1.776 billion anti-weaponization fund established to resolve Trump's lawsuit against the Internal Revenue Service over the leak of his tax returns as an appropriate corrective measure for what officials insist was weaponized law enforcement during the Biden administration. AP News is reporting that a Pentagon policy illegally banned transgender troops from military service. A divided panel of federal appeal court judges ruled on Monday in another legal setback for Donald Trump's sweeping agenda. The majority opinion by a three-judge panel from the U.S. Court of Appeals for the District of Columbia Circuit held that the Trump administration's policy was designed to exclude people from the military based on their gender identity. The ban remains in effect. The U.S. Supreme Court allowed the Pentagon to start enforcing it last year as litigation continues to play out. The panel's new ruling would keep the military from kicking out current service members named in the lawsuit, but wouldn't allow new transgender recruits to join. The judges put their decisions on hold, though, to let the administration seek further review. The appeals court panel's 2-1 decision partially upholds a March 2025 ruling by U.S. District Judge Ana Reyes in Washington, D.C. Reyes concluded that Trump's executive order to exclude transgender troops from military service likely violates their constitutional rights. The State Department plans to drastically slash the number of U.S. embassies and consulates in Africa that can process visas for foreigners seeking to come to the United States. The almost 50 U.S. embassies and consulates that are processing visa applications will be reduced to 20 in the coming weeks, according to three U.S. officials and an internal memo obtained by the Associated Press. There's not yet set a date for the change, but it is expected in June, according to the officials, who were not authorized to comment to the media and spoke on the condition of anonymity. The move is part of the Trump administration's effort to crack down on issuing both immigrant and non-immigrant visas as part of its broader aim to limit immigration to the U.S. and clamp down on those who travel on temporary visas but overstay them. The administration also has scaled back personnel at embassies and consulates around the world. The LA Times is reporting that California's decision to redraw its congressional map to flip as many as 5 House seats to Democrats in November is poised to play a big and potentially decisive role in the nation's broader bare-knuckle fight for control of Congress. Today's primary races, where the top 2 candidates will advance to November's runoffs, won't determine which Republicans are ousted in most cases, but they will provide an important first look at voter sentiment and bring the fall's most crucial head-to-head contests into focus. California has 52 seats in the U.S. House of Representatives, by far the most of any state. With their new map, California Democrats are hoping to increase their 43 House seats to 48. That would leave just 4 seats represented by members of the GOP, despite Republicans accounting for a quarter of the state electorate. But that outcome isn't guaranteed. Paul Mitchell, a Democratic redistricting expert who devised California's new map, said the reconfigured congressional districts had to create a pathway for new Democrats to win additional seats without undermining incumbent Democrats' re-election. And the result is a map with 3 pretty safe pickups for Democrats and 2 districts that are 100% on the table, ready for Democrats to win, but will nonetheless require shoe leather and grit, he said. The redrawn congressional district boundaries enacted by Proposition 50 promised to shake up at least 3 seats, experts said. In community news, the Carson City Council meeting scheduled for the first Tuesday, June 2nd, 2026, has been rescheduled to the following evening. The City Council meeting will convene on Wednesday, June 3rd, 2026, for a closed session at 5 p.m., followed by the regular business agenda at 6 p.m. It will be held at the Helen Kawagi Council Chambers, located at Carson City Hall, 701 East Carson Street. The meeting is open to the public and broadcast live on Channel 35, on Spectrum and 99 on AT&T. It's also video streamed live on the internet through the city's website at ci.carson.ca.us. For more information, please call the Public Information Office at 310-952-1741. 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And those are your headlines for this Tuesday, the 1st, the 2nd of June, 2026. Just ahead on the front page, Julius Doyle joins us for a wide-ranging conversation. Dr. Julius Doyle, a conversation on race in America. We're calling this Myth, Facts, and the Future. From the science of race to the politics of DEI, from media misinformation to the stories that America tells itself about opportunity and progress, we're going to tackle some of the most challenging and important issues shaping our national conversation today. But before we get to that conversation, we are going to crown our Black Culture Historian of the Day with a trivia question for you this morning. We're spending the week discussing Los Angeles music venues. Los Angeles music venues. If you grew up here, if you live here, you should be 5 for 5, Dorian.
2: At least you just looked at me.
1: 4 for 4. Okay, since you weren't here yesterday, I'm putting you on notice, Dorian.
2: Okay.
1: There's a high bar that is set because this is your stuff. You should know this stuff, right?
2: Born and raised in this city, yes.
1: Right.
2: Yes.
1: Okay. All right, so you got it.
3: You didn't really know about the serving spoon, no, so I don't know.
2: No, it wasn't. I didn't know about the serving spoon. I just don't eat there frequently. Uh-huh. There's a difference.
1: Okay.
3: And he ain't been to the Hollywood sign, so I don't know.
1: That's all right, Corey. You are a local. I would be shocked if you had been to the Hollywood sign.
2: Yeah.
3: I mean, come on, y'all. It's the best hike in the city. But okay, there's no different conversation.
1: Right.
3: Yeah. What was the one of the first things that you did not to throw you off of?
1: The Hollywood sign, of course.
3: No, but you also went to the Grammy Museum, not the Grammy Museum, the Academy.
1: Yes,
3: Museum.
1: The Academy Museum. That's my favorite place in Los Angeles.
3: So those of us that aren't from here, we go, man, you guys have all of these great amenities in this city and you guys aren't taking part in this stuff. It's great.
1: Oh, well, that's just how it is, you know. That's just how it is.
2: Mm-hmm. Yeah, locals. I mean, some of us do take it for granted.
3: Mm-hmm. Yes, you do.
2: Yes.
3: The beach is right here.
1: I have not. Yes. I've been here almost a year and a half now. I've been here a year and a half, and I have not been to the beach.
3: Oh, my God. I've been here 5 years. I've been to the beach 1,000 times.
1: Yeah, I have not been to the beach yet. I went and parked at the beach, but I didn't get out.
3: That's
1: one time.
3: That's not the way it works there, Dar.
1: One time. I have things to sand, Danny. I just don't have time.
3: You don't go. Things just, I don't want to put my feet in the sand. I want to sand some
1: furniture.
3: Exactly.
1: I have polyurethane to apply. I didn't have time to go out and frolic on the beach.
3: Go walk the boardwalk. It's beautiful.
1: No time.
3: Wow.
1: Yeah. Must paint.
2: Must restore.
3: Yeah. Okay.
1: So, yeah. All right. Black culture historians of the day. Put your thinking caps on. Here we go. Number one, this Los Angeles neighborhood is often called the cultural heart of Black Los Angeles and is noted for its famous drum circles, poetry slams, and visual arts. Number two, after the 1992...

0: Gloria, don't get smart with me now.
1: She's not doing.
0: Number two. After the 1990, I mean, you got this one.
1: Yeah.
0: After the 1992 Los Angeles uprising, this neighborhood experienced a cultural revival. Jazz cafes, bookstores, galleries, and performance spaces helped to rebuild community life through art and music. And number three, two of its thriving cultural centers are the World Stage and Barbara Morrison Center. What neighborhood?
1: I mean, come on.
2: Yeah, that's a...
1: Come on,
2: Dara. That's a...
0: I didn't write it.
2: That's like kickball.
0: I didn't write it, okay? This is a giveaway, okay, Doria?
1: Yeah.
0: Okay. Phone started lighting up even before I finished the question.
2: That first clue was a giveaway.
0: I know. I'm not even going to repeat the clues. 310-520-KJLH. Let us know what your guess is. 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I'm Dara Star Tucker, and I will be back right after this with the answer to our Black culture question of the day, followed by a conversation with Mr. Julius, Dr. Julius Doyle on race in America. Where rhythm meets resistance, this is The Front Page.
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0: Can I talk now, Dorian?
1: Oh, yeah. Okay. Go for it.
0: All right. Welcome back.
1: Yeah.
0: I'm still learning.
1: Uh-oh.
0: And Danny, what are you over here?
2: Yeah,
0: are
2: just,
0: you
2: know,
0: up
2: just,
0: to some
2: just,
0: mischief?
2: Just,
0: oh,
2: yeah,
0: goodness gracious.
2: I know. You know what I'm talking about.
0: Goodness gracious.
2: Oh, yeah, well, yeah, no.
0: We're a little bit unprofessional this morning. Let's pull it together,
1: this morning,
0: Danny.
2: We really are.
0: You're
2: this
0: listening
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0: 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This is the front
2: this
0: page.
2: Morning.
0: This is Election Day. This is Election Day, Danny.
2: It really is.
0: Have you voted? Yes. Have you voted?
2: I have not. I like to go down there. I'm that guy. I like to walk into the building and vote.
0: Yeah, there the election. Danny, pull it together.
2: You're the one brought it to our attention on the television. What are you talking about?
0: Pull it together.
2: Because last time you did that, you know what happened.
0: I know.
2: It was the Robert Redford moment.
0: Oh, God, don't remind me.
2: Yeah. So anytime you react to what's on TV, I get scared. Like, oh, my God, ooh.
0: That, yeah. You know, I hope that nothing like that ever happens again, where I have to process information like that. Live on the air with you people.
2: I thought it was beautiful.
0: Not you people on the air, not you people out there listening, but you people here in studio. Just no.
2: I thought it was beautiful.
0: No.
2: And it goes back
0: that
2: to what
0: is not the way I wanted to find out that Robert Redford passed away.
2: It goes back to what we were talking about earlier. Like, you embody this city. You have been about Hollywood your entire life. Old Hollywood.
0: Man, Robin Leach, Lifestyles of the Rich and Famous. I'm Robin Leach. I used to faithfully.
1: I love it.
0: I would watch that show like somebody was paying me. Like, I had an appointment to watch that show every Saturday.
2: Yeah.
0: And I was so fascinated with everything about the city. I know that Lifestyles of the Rich and Famous is not what LA is about.
2: Yeah.
0: But that part of it was just so fascinating to me.
2: You love this city. That's why when you first got here and I saw you on, I think, Instagram, and you were at the Academy Museum, and I was like, Dara is in Shangri-La now.
0: It's just my favorite. It's the happiest place on earth for me. And they had a feature there where you could go and sit in the lobby. I don't know what's there now because I haven't been there in a few months, but you could go and sit in the lobby and just watch 100 years of film history.
2: Oh.
0: And it was just like, I've watched it multiple times. I would just go and sit and watch. And now I have not made time to go out there. For
2: you got standing to do.
0: Oh, God, yeah. I might need to get my priorities straight. I really do.
2: Yeah. But I was laughing while I was watching it.
0: Yeah.
2: I said, this woman loves old movies, old Hollywood movies. She loves it.
0: Yeah. I've been trying to get to LA my whole life, so I'm happy to be here.
2: Yeah. We're happy to have you.
0: Yeah.
1: Yes.
0: You.
1: We
0: good
1: are.
0: To be here.
2: Welcome to Cali. Shouts out to Nipsey Russell,
0: yes.
2: By the way.
0: R.I.P. All right. His black culture historians. Are y'all ready for this?
2: We're ready.
0: I think we're at the very least, we're getting the keychains today. My sister said she's bringing them.
2: Nice.
0: Either here to the station or to my home. So I will be bringing them in.
2: Wow.
0: I think tomorrow. The coasters, the keychains. This is so exciting. I'm going to post them on my socials when I physically have them in my hands. And so we'll have a tier for 5-time winners, a tier for 10-time, I guess 10, 15, 20.
2: Are you cleaning the slate? Everybody's at zero?
0: No.
2: Everybody's back at one?
0: No,
2: shouts out to Brian McKnight, by the way. But everybody's
1: back at one?
0: Oh, we ain't sending no shouts out to Brian McKnight.
2: We sure ain't. But
0: no, we're not clearing the slate. No, if you have your 5, if you have your 10 or whatever, no, you get your prize.
2: All right.
0: Yeah.
2: Cool.
0: Come on now.
2: I'm just this.
0: You got
2: Donald,
0: some folks at 20.
2: Donald was ready to punch somebody if I say that.
0: Yeah, no, that's the exciting part about it. Okay.
2: All right.
0: I blame Dorian. When we get off track like this, I blame Dorian.
1: Okay, hey.
0: It's the easiest
1: thing. I'll take the blame.
0: Yeah.
2: Reel us in, man. Reel us in. Come on now.
1: I'm enjoying this.
2: Yeah.
1: And you know, I'm egging on. So.
2: When I talk to people outside the station, they love this.
0: Okay.
2: Our banter.
0: Yeah, sure.
1: I know when you guys just, you know, joke around with each other and blah, blah, blah. I'm like, can I just finish my meal, please, man?
2: I'm just trying to eat. I kid, Joe. I kid. It's all love when they come up in public.
0: That's really cool. That's so cool. All right. We are going to, come on, y'all. I'm not even going to repeat these questions, to be honest. I'm just going to go to the phones.
1: They know it.
0: All right, Mr. Ernesto. Good morning, Ernesto, and welcome to the front page.
3: Oh, man. Good morning. Good morning.
0: Now, Ernesto.
3: I am disappointed in the question.
2: I told her it's probably the easiest one ever.
3: Oh, yeah. I was expecting something with a more oomph, and I know just the place.
0: Yeah.
3: And you should know it, too.
0: Mm-hmm.
3: But I won't say it because you might.
0: We might use it this week. Whatever it is you're talking about, we might use it this week. Yeah.
3: Anyway, we know Leimert Park.
0: Yes. Nicely done, Ernesto. Ernesto, are you born and raised in L.A.?
3: No, ma'am.
0: Oh, wow.
3: I was born in Colón, Panama.
0: Panama.
2: Oh, wow.
0: That's pretty cool. Yeah, Tatiana Ali has lineage from Panama. Her parents are Panamanian.
3: Yeah.
0: I mean, as if anybody cares, but, you know. Asian's the first person I think of when I hear Panama.
2: Really?
0: I don't know why.
2: Tatiana Ali?
0: I have been to Panama, and it's a beautiful, beautiful
2: fantastic
0: place.
2: Oh, yeah.
0: Have you been, Danny?
2: No. But Tatiana Ali fantastic is beautiful, too.
0: Oh, my gosh.
2: Yes. I mean, yes. Yes. Come on, now. Yes. Come on, Ashley.
0: That's enough. And you can't be talking about some Ashley. Well, I guess you were a kid when
2: Thank
0: she was
2: you
0: a kid. I was about
2: Come
0: to say,
2: on.
0: for

0: For a man of your age, yes. You're talking about some Ashley.
1: She's got to be in her early 40s like, at this point,
0: you,
1: right?
0: I need you not to refer to Ashley as a man of your age, Danny. That's a little bit, it's getting into some territory not comfortable with.
1: She was a cutie back then. She's a cutie now.
0: Danny. Yeah.
1: Just in a different way.
0: Wash yourself. All right. Ernesto, what number is this for you?
2: I'm not quite sure. I think it's 24. Whatever Michelle is, I'm one behind.
0: I think sounds Michelle hit her 25. That's amazing, Michelle. Mm. What are we going to get for Michelle? Because what do you do after 25?
2: Wait.
1: Applause.
2: Hold up. What do you mean?
0: Well, I guess you too.
1: Ernesto's like, what am I, chicken liver?
0: Chicken liver.
1: Wow.
0: I don't know what we're going to do for you guys. I don't know. I got a pair of nightstands that won't sell, so, you know.
1: You put it out there.
0: I didn't expect you to put it out there. What are you talking about, Danny? I'm getting so big.
2: Be your careful. Guest at your next venue, your next concert.
0: When you say guest, what do you mean, Ernesto? Tickets, or are you trying to get on stage?
2: No. Just free tickets.
0: Okay.
2: You don't want me on stage.
0: Yeah, that might be appropriate, but I can't give away tickets to something that we haven't booked yet.
2: It's fine. Just let us know.
0: Okay, I will definitely let you know. That feels like an appropriate price for 25 grand. Yeah.
1: Ernesto wants to be VIP. He wants to take Chris Brown type pictures in the back with you.
3: Yes.
1: Which you hug him in. You know what I'm saying?
3: And the ticket.
1: With him carrying you.
3: And the ticket actually has a value to it.
1: Yes. Dorian said it, not me. Dorian said that one. We were a little surprised. Right, what's the ticket for? Do I get like a free drink or something?
4: Oh no, it's just
1: he couldn't even answer the question.
4: It's for show.
0: All right, you guys. Well, Ernesto, congratulations. You have been crowned our Black Culture Historian of the Day. Win number, I guess we're saying 24. Congratulations, Ernesto. Yeah. Wear your crown proudly.
2: Thank you.
0: All right.
2: Y'all have a good one.
0: You too. Yeah. All right. Well, coming up after the break, we are diving into a special conversation with anthropologist and educator Dr. Julius Doyle. This is a conversation that's been a little while in the making. This discussion is called Race in America, Myth, Facts, and Future. And we will cover everything from the origins of race as a social construct to debates over privilege and civil rights, media literacy, DEI. This is going to be a wide-ranging conversation, you all. Why are these conversations so difficult? What does the evidence actually tell us? And what might the future of race relations in America look like? That is coming up after the break. We are taking you to the break with another classic from our spotlight artist for today, Mr. Michael Jackson, Danny's favorite, as we continue our Black Music Month celebration here on the front page.
1: And our favorite music video, I've learned recently, yes. You and I both.
0: Yes. Released in 1987. This was the peak of my childhood. This became the third number one single from the Bad album, and it spent a week at the top of the Billboard Hot 100. Michael reportedly wrote the song while riding in a car with his mother, Katherine Jackson. Quincy Jones was not initially sure that it belonged on the album. Michael fought to keep it, so we're glad he did.
1: Mm-hmm.
0: Released in 87, the song became the third number one hit from Bad and helped make Michael Jackson the first artist ever to generate 5 number one singles from a single album.
1: Crazy.
3: Yeah.
0: Amazing. Did Mariah do that? Did Janet do it? Janet did it with,
1: top 10s, but not number ones.
0: Okay.
1: Yeah.
0: All right. From the Bad album, this is Michael Jackson with The Way You Make Me Feel. 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I'm Dara Starr Tucker. We'll be back in a few minutes with our conversation with anthropologist, educator, and public scholar, Dr. Julius Doyle. 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
2: 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One. 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And that's just the fact.

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0: Good morning and welcome back to The Front Page. I am Dara Starr Tucker, and we are going to have a very big conversation this morning. Really excited about this one. Every once in a while, the stars just align, and someone that I'm really, really happy and excited to have in can physically come into the building, and we can do our thing and chop it up. And this is my type of conversation, y'all, we're going to have this morning. Not a conversation built around sound bites and slogans or social media arguments, but one that's grounded in history and science and culture and lived experience. Joining us is anthropologist and educator, Dr. Julius Doyle. Together, we're going to be exploring the myths, facts, and future of race in America and ask some challenging questions about where we've been, where we are, and where we are headed. Good morning, Dr. Julius Doyle, and welcome to The Front Page.
1: Thank you for having me.
0: Forgive me for fumbling that intro.
1: Oh, no, it's okay.
0: But I'll get it together this morning. I don't know why I'm stumbling over anthropologist. I'm wanting to add another syllable to it. I think I'm wanting to say anthropological.
1: Yeah, sure.
0: Or what's the word? Anthropomorphic?
1: Well, anthropomorphic is the physical manifestation. But anthropology is the study of human beings.
0: Okay.
1: Yeah.
0: Okay. By the time the conversation is over, yeah, I will be saying it correctly.
1: Okay.
0: Anthropologist and educator. Find Julius Doyle. Find this man online, you all. You need this content in your lives. Go to Instagram. Find him at Julius A. Doyle. J-U-L-I-U-S-A Doyle. My father's name was Doyle. Julius A. Doyle. Or you can find his very, very ambitious race project at theraceproject.org. We're going to get you to talk some about that this morning.
1: Awesome.
0: Dr. Doyle. Let me tell the folks about you before we get into our conversation today. Dr. Julius A. Doyle is an anthropologist, educator, and public scholar whose work focuses on race, racism, and contemporary society. As a professor of African American studies, he has taught thousands and thousands of students about racial literacy, structural inequity, and the social forces that shape everyday life. Beyond the classroom, Dr. Doyle has built a large online audience through his widely shared lecture clips, helping make complex conversations about race accessible to millions. He's also the founder of The Race Project, an educational initiative dedicated to advancing racial literacy through research, media, and public engagement. So welcome, Dr. Julius Doyle, once again to The Front Page.
1: Thank you so much for having me. I'm excited to be here.
0: I'm excited that you're here. Dr. Doyle, now I didn't tell you anything about the conversation that we wanted to have this morning.
1: No, not at all.
0: And I really appreciate

0: You're not worrying too much about it because you did ask me a few days ago. You're like, are there going to be questions? I'm like, I like to catch people a little bit off guard when it comes to their areas of specialty because I feel I feel like you know your stuff.
1: Uh-huh.
0: And I don't want the pre-prepared answers. I want to catch you in the moment.
1: Yeah.
0: Just thinking it through in real time.
1: Yeah.
0: At your peak state. So I'm excited.
1: Let's do it.
0: Yeah. You do this for a living. You're good.
1: I had to do a doctoral dissertation defense, so I'm ready for it.
0: Exactly. Yeah, You're good. So we want to have a broad conversation today, Dr. Doyle. I have 10 questions for you.
1: Okay.
0: And I'm hoping that we can get through all 10 of them.
1: Okay.
0: Today.
1: Yeah.
0: Okay.
1: I will try not to lecture at
0: you. that's always my challenge because then I want to jump in and chop it up with you.
1: Yeah.
0: But really, I want you to offer your expertise. I was telling Danny during the break when you came in and we were talking about your credentials. I'm like, these are the people that need to be going viral. You. Mm. These are the people that need to be on all of these podcasts. You know, you see these podcast clips going around where everybody's got an opinion about everything. Everybody's got an SM7B, a Shure SM7B microphone, an RE20 microphone, and has got something to say about something and is pretending to be an expert. Everybody's an expert today. We are in the era of the death of expertise. Yep. I'm really, really, really tired of it.
1: Yeah.
0: And that's one of the reasons that I love having actual experts like you on the show who can talk about issues of race from an expert point of view.
1: Yeah,
0: so we're getting into it, Dr. Doyle.
1: Let's do it.
0: Okay.
1: All right.
0: Number one. I don't mean to make it sound like a quiz or something.
1: It's okay.
0: But help us, Dr. Doyle. All right. If race is not biological, Dr. Julius Doyle, then why is it so powerful? Why is race so powerful if it's not a biological reality?
1: Yeah, sure. I can give a very unique answer to that, and that is that humans are a very social species.
0: Hmm.
1: We're highly social. A lot of our relationships are formed based on power dynamics, hierarchies, status, membership, in-group, out-group dynamics. And so the context of race is one dimension in which human beings can determine who's in your group, who's out of the group, just based on physical appearance. It kind of advertises to other people what team you're on, so to speak, right? What uniform you're wearing. And then by that dynamic, it then means that we're going to sort you based on your racial appearance into this group, that group, this group, etc. And then it just persists in society. Race becomes the thing that people kind of automatically default to, both consciously and unconsciously, as a way to evaluate other human beings.
0: Yeah.
1: And so historically, Black people have been on the short end of the stick.
0: Yeah, at the bottom of the rung somehow. Because we always kind of need someone to, I don't know, we always need to feel that we're just a little bit higher on that totem pole than someone else. And it's just, you know, speaks to just some of our base instincts as human beings. You know, I've done a lot of content on race myself.
1: Yeah.
0: And, you know, I have a lot of people that sort of push back when I say that race is not a biological reality. A lot of people just have trouble with that concept. Can you explain the concept that race is not a biological reality, but it is a cultural reality?
1: Yes, yes. So the reality is that at the end of the day, we're all just human, and what we embody physically is just traits. You see, just globally, Black people who have blonde hair, for example, they're not like half white. You see Indian or highly melanated people with straighter textured hair coming from a location that we call Asia, but concentrated in a country we call India. And if you gave them kinky coily hair, if you did this in Photoshop or something like that, they would appear to be black.
0: Right.
1: Right. On the other end of the spectrum, you have all kinds of Black people who have monolid eye shape. That's the eye slant feature that we traditionally associate with being Asian. It turns out that there are no specific biological traits that belong to one particular racial group. They're just a cluster of traits, and what we're calling race is really just kind of a concentration of some of those traits and features. And so they cluster together. So darker melanated people, or a certain kind of darker melanated people, have kinky coily hair, dark skin, big noses, big lips. But there are still other traits that permeate those dynamics, and what you end up with is race is just really something we kind of socially made up as a way to make sense of how varied human beings really are.
0: Yeah. All right. We're moving on to our second question, Dr. Doyle. Like I said, with each of these questions,

0: because I have talked about this stuff for years on my socials. Yeah. The temptation is for me to jump in there and chop it up with you, but I'm going to try to resist that.
1: Also, let me know if I'm not like monologuing because I can just go.
0: No, I know you can, but yeah. I appreciate the discipline. All right, number two, here we go. Yeah. Now, we know in the age that we're living in with the political environment that we're in right now, you know, everything's being referred to as DEI. Everything's being referred to as woke. And under that premise, we have a lot of the removal of a lot of our history from classrooms and from the public sphere. I just moved from Philly there at the one of the national monuments. The history of George Washington's, you know, his ownership of slaves was recently taken down. And of course, a judge ordered that to be put back up. But now we're having a lot of questions around what can and cannot be taught in terms of racial history. And how, you know, a lot of this, the teaching of accurate history around race, it makes white kids uncomfortable. You know, we just can't go there because you don't want to make someone feel guilty about something that they didn't have any part of. Why are people so uncomfortable with accurate history around race being taught, especially in a country, you know, that was founded on what this country was founded on?
1: Yeah, why are people so uncomfortable? That's a really great question. I think the uncomfortability comes from the normalization of white supremacy in American society. Mm. Is that if that is our operative norm, if that's the place that we're starting from that we consider to be the standard and the norm, then to challenge that norm, to challenge those ideas can be uncomfortable to the people most invested in it, right? So then what happens is automatically anything that challenges normative notions of white supremacy must be something that must elicit guilt in the people who we are expecting to be most invested, which in our American society is going to be white people, right? Yeah. So I get this. I've gotten lots of pressure from this, from students, from their parents around this idea that if my child is in your class, it's because you're going to be making them feel guilty for being white. You're going to make it so that they're just going to have shame around their whiteness and things like that. And the reality is that talking about this complicated history, acknowledging the history, I always tell my students, I don't think you're personally responsible. I don't think you're culpable. I think you have a role to play in modern social dynamics about race, but everybody does, right? So we're here to understand how these things function, what history informs what we're observing in the modern era, and to learn how we can heal from this and move forward. And so the conversations that we have in our class are not centered around guilt. They're very much centered around educating people to make sure that we don't repeat history. And I think that's frequently misunderstood in modern society.
0: So we're talking this morning with Dr. Julius Doyle, who is an anthropologist and educator. You can find him on Instagram at Julius A. Doyle. You can also find out about the work that he is doing through something called the Race Project at theraceproject.org. Dr. Doyle, can we quickly hear from you what this Race Project is about? I went and looked at the website last night. It's a very ambitious thing that you're engaged in, but very worthy. Can you talk to us about the Race Project?
1: Yeah, so I noticed very quickly after I grew a presence on social media that there is a lot of racial illiteracy out there. And in the current state of like political volatility, polarization, I really think that one of the things that this country really needs right now is just racial literacy and education. Yeah. And I feel like the best way to go about doing that is not to tell people how to feel or what to think about race, but to give them the opportunity to expose themselves and to come and make up their own minds. Mm-hmm. And the idea that the way that you go about doing that is you just interview random members of society around their own personal experiences and reflections on race and racism from where they sit at the table of discussion on race. And what you then do is you create a platform in which people can freely filter out search criteria, make comparisons and contrasts. Maybe they're looking for contradictions. Maybe they're looking for alignment. But the point is that if you have the ability to contrast a white supremacist's perspective with a Pan-Africanist perspective, if you can find contradictions between two black people who have lived experiences that don't really appear to perfectly mesh together, it actually reveals to you a deeper understanding of race with nuance that we're not talking about when we're having these debates and arguing and we're trying to prove who's right and who's wrong and shut you down and shut you up and I'm right and look, I can go viral. And it's just creating too much volatility. So the goal with the Race Project is, can we create an educational platform that gives Americans the opportunity to freely explore race without the political polarization?

0: polarization and the social media algorithms and the narrow focus on continuing to further divide people.
1: Yeah. I mean, it's a very, very worthy project.
0: Thank you.
1: Learn more about The Race Project at theraceproject.org. I love what you're engaged in, Dr. Doyle. And like I said, this is my bag. This is what I have done online for the last 5 years.
0: Yeah.
1: And I love that there are people who are truly, truly experts, deep experts in this stuff. And when people try to come back at you, I'm sure in the comments section, you can kind of just throw the degree up in their face and be like, look, dude, stop arguing.
0: Apparently that doesn't matter these days.
1: People
0: apparently you could just call yourself a doctor.
1: We are having a conversation on race in America. We're calling this conversation this morning, Race in America, Myth, Facts, and the Future, because I there's so much I want to cover because you are truly an expert in this, and I feel like we need to take advantage of your expertise this morning. So you will forgive me for the wide-ranging nature of this conversation. Dr. Doyle, we are only on question 3. I'm trying to get through all 10 this morning.
0: Let's do it.
1: We may or may not. White privilege.
0: Okay.
1: Yeah. That is a very triggering term to a lot of people. Yeah. We have this myth in this country around meritocracy that this country represents because we believe so deeply, truly and deeply in the concept of democracy, of, we're all on an equal playing field and each person has the, it's the American dream. We all have the equal opportunity to advance in this country and to make our dreams and our goals happen. And to some degree, we have realized a bit of that vision in this country.
0: Yeah.
1: But when you use a term like white privilege around, certain folks, it's a bit related to the last question. It can cause a bit of undue guilt and a lot of pushback from a lot of folks who go, look, no, I grew up poor. Yeah. I grew up, I didn't even have what you had. How can you tell me that I carry privilege? How do you address that when you have that bristling or that pushback from white folks that say, no, I don't carry privilege just because of the color of my skin?
0: Yeah, right. I would say that the privilege is not so much that people are rolling out the red carpet and, throwing dollars at your feet necessarily, although that can be sometimes can be the case. But rather, the privilege is rooted historically and socially in the way that America organizes itself and runs and functions itself, is that very much in the context of history, there has always been racial advantage consolidated to people who belong to the white identity.
1: Mm-hmm.
0: And despite the fact that there are poor whites, middle class whites, people who aren't necessarily, they don't necessarily identify as the economic elite, there are still ways in our social politics that both formally and informally, consciously and unconsciously, favor the advancement of whiteness, the security of whiteness, the preservation of whiteness as the standard and the norm from which we can then include other people. And so what ends up happening is you do have poor white people. You do have struggling white people who have lived a hard knocks life and are experiencing racial privilege in ways that other non-white people still are not experiencing. And because it's so normal, they believe that it's absent. And it's very hard. This is where I could break off into a monologue and go into an entire lecture because there's an entire history that I'm not talking about in the context of this answer that would then reinforce why people are like, no, I don't have privilege and blah, blah, blah. But if you know the history and if you know how modern society organizes and functions itself, it's rooted in that history of racial advantage and disadvantage. And historically, who are the people who have been historically disadvantaged, thereby generating the concept of privilege that we are now talking about in the contemporary era? It's going to be white people.
1: Yeah. I think about this conversation in the context of my own, what I would call my own privilege, because we know that within the Black community, there exists something called colorism.
0: Yeah.
1: And I know that, as compared with my darker skinned friends, especially women, their lived experience has been quite different from mine. I would never question whether or not my skin color, and I'm not, particularly, fair skinned, but to not be a dark skinned woman, I know that I live a very different existence from my dark skinned, especially female friends. And so, just from that basic perspective, I think we can all at least attempt to understand that the skin that we walk around in very much impacts our lived experience in the world. We are going to have to take a brief break. I think

0: maybe I'm not doing great with our time limits here, because like I said, this is my bag. This is my thing, and it's going to be hard for me to stay out of your way. That's okay. I'm going to try to do that. We're going to try to get to question number four when we come back. Okay. We're talking this morning with Dr. Julius Doyle, anthropologist, educator. You can find him on Instagram at Julius A. Doyle. Find out more about his ambitious project, The Race Project, at theraceproject.org. I am Dara Starr Tucker. 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This is The Front Page. We are going to take a brief break and come back with more of our conversation with Dr. Julius Doyle. We're calling this Race in America, Myth, Facts, and Future. We'll be back with more of the conversation right after this.
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2: 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So we got to be the change that we wish to see in the world. It starts with you.
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0: 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Here's Dara Star Tucker.
1: Good morning and welcome back to the Front Page. I am Dara Star Tucker. I'm here with the incredible Dr. Julius Doyle, who is an anthropologist and educator, who is, he's schooling us, y'all. He's straightening us out. We are having a conversation on race in America, myth, facts, and the future. You can find out more about Dr. Julius Doyle on his website called theraceproject.org. And I want to more specifically mention, you mentioned kind of what your goals were with this. There is a big fundraising goal that is tied to the Race Project, and it has to do with basically how you are assembling the experts that are needed to curate this very massive, very ambitious project. So can you talk to us about your fundraising goal?
2: Yeah, so the fundraising goal for the project is $250,000 right now. It sounds like a lot on the surface, but when you understand the methodology, it perfectly makes sense. You can't conduct these kinds of interviews and get honest answers

0: honest, rich answers that are very telling about the reality of race in ways that we are not currently seeing on social media algorithms. And if you want a taste of what that looks like, just go to theraceproject.org, click the videos tab, or go to my YouTube page too, at Julius A. Doyle, and watch some of these interviews. And already you will begin to see the potential that comes from these kinds of interviews. And we did those interviews using this methodology, and it appears to work.
1: Yeah. Well, I watched some of them last night, and it was refreshing.
0: Thank you.
1: Because it's an approach that is not taken often. As you said, we're all battling the algorithm, and what goes viral is not necessarily the content that is going to be helpful from a cultural perspective.
0: Yeah.
1: That's going to move us forward. And it's something that I've had to grapple with myself, being a sort of social commentator on race and culture. Yeah. I've had to ask questions around what good I am truly doing.
0: Yeah.
1: You know, it's really about more than just making a bunch of stars online.
0: Yeah.
1: You know, if we really want our society to be different from
0: yeah.
1: what it is, we have to think bigger. And so I really admire what you're pushing for. All right, we are pushing getting through my list of questions for you this morning that I already know we are not going to completely get through, but we're going to try. We're going to do our best. It's an existential pursuit this morning. Dr. Julius Doyle. Find him, by the way, on Instagram at Julius A. Doyle. He says he has a YouTube as well. And, of course, theraceproject.org. One of my big pet peeves, one of my big sticking points is misinformation around race
0: yeah.
1: online. What are some of the most common misconceptions? Because this is one of the first videos I saw of yours, was you addressing a bit of misinformation from someone. And I think I commented under there immediately, thank you so much. Because even we as Black folks are very much susceptible
0: yeah.
1: to this misinformation. We think we're spreading the truth. We
0: yeah.
1: think we're helping, you know, tell accurate history. And
0: yeah.
1: there's a lot of inaccurate history
0: yeah.
1: That's out there. It's almost like contaminated drinking water. Can you talk to us about some of the most common misconceptions and myths around race?
0: Ooh, that is very loaded.
1: Yes.
0: At least as an African-American studies professor, I kind of default to Black people first.
1: Yeah.
0: But there's like myths around Black people are predisposed to criminality and violence. Really, it's all just rooted in racial stereotypes that like Spanish speaking people are here to take your jobs and mm-hmm. they're like dangerous criminals. They're rapists and thugs and murderers. And, a lot of it is just rooted in what I like to call in my classroom is, the people who got their racism from the back of a cereal box. It's like, it's not deep. It's not nuanced. It really is the same cut, copy and paste. You cut it out of a cardboard. You really didn't even think about it too much.
1: Mm-hmm.
0: And you often hear misinformation in this regard, and it appeals to those common cultural racial tropes and stereotypes that reinforce the racial status quo, which is that somehow, even though it's not being explicitly stated, whiteness appears to embody like the apex of civility and development and consciousness and depth of thought. And the further away incrementally that you get away from whiteness, the more deviant you become to those virtues and attributes.
1: Mm.
0: And that's the best way I could answer that question without
1: yeah.
0: spinning into a lecture.
1: Right.
0: Because I want to get through these questions.
1: And we are all affected by these cultural assumptions,
0: yes.
1: whether we realize it or not.
0: Yes.
1: And particularly as Black people, this is something I've really worked to try to impress upon people, because I had to realize this within myself as being someone who was, you know, almost victimized by this. I would say a lot of us are victimized by this in the culture, anti-Blackness
0: yeah.
1: or these assumptions around race, these myths around race that we grew up with, that we didn't realize we were even learning or hearing
0: yeah.
1: or that were becoming a part of our, you know, the DNA of how we're moving through the world.
0: Yeah.
1: But they do impact how we perceive ourselves and how we perceive others. I want to talk now about a trigger term. This is question number 5. We're actually doing okay, okay?
0: Okay.
1: A trigger term for me, reverse racism. When you hear people push back against this idea of racism by immediately wanting to turn the conversation around as really a defense mechanism
0: yeah.
1: and to begin to talk about reverse racism and, you know, racism against white people or, you know, whoever the group may be,
0: yeah.
1: What is your initial response? Is it to acknowledge that as a reality? Is it

0: to reject it as a reality, what do you do with the term reverse racism?
1: Reverse racism. Yeah, for me, it's complicated because in one sense, the term reverse racism is coming from, to put it lightly, a very oversimplistic understanding of what racism is.
0: Yes.
1: Most people in layperson society think that racism is purely just bigotry and prejudice. And most people traditionally see that bigotry and prejudice as being from a white person to a black person. There's kind of a direction in which the racism is perpetuated. Thus, if a black person is thus throwing the same racial animosity to a white person, then it's just racism in reverse. And the reality that I teach my students, that I'm substantiating in my work, is that racism is more like a dynamic whole. There are elements of it that are rooted in bigotry and prejudice, but there are lots of non-bigotry and prejudiced elements of racism too. It's not my goal to invalidate the ideas that people have. I've never had conversations with people around reverse racism, but I suppose I would encourage people to see racism less as prejudiced in one direction and more like that's a defense mechanism that's rooted in trying to protect the self from just reflecting on another person's experience, that they have a racialized experience that is rooted in the basically modern society and the social dynamics of I am experiencing marginalization in this way, and it comes from people or groups that look like you. It permeates these aspects of my life, and here's how it affects me. And usually the defense response is, oh, this is reverse racism. And it's like, just talking about it feels like persecution now. Mm-hmm. So now it's reverse racism. And I don't think that's a valid idea, but I don't usually take the approach of like, I'm going to dismiss what someone is saying. I like to talk to people where they're at. But it's a very in the moment, off the cuff kind of thing. So it's very hard for me to just say what my approach is. I would have to actually be in it.
0: Yeah. And it speaks to your broader concept to remove some of these conversations from these sort of flashpoints where we're just popping off because we hear a term, and now I've got to create a video that goes more viral than yours, and I've got to do a clap back to your thing, right, and shut you down and slam dunk on you because you said something about reverse racism, and now you're not allowed to say that. And so we have to be able to be a bit more nuanced in how we are addressing some of these questions. Right. Fully agreed, Dr. Doyle. Thank you for that. I'm going to make an executive decision to skip forward just a little bit because I know we're not getting through all these questions, and I'm going to jump to a question that I find to be a little bit more interesting than the one I was going to ask. This is number 8. Okay. Right. Are we experiencing a backlash against civil rights in general? Are we taking a step back right now? I think that's it's a grave concern to a lot of people, especially folks of my parents' generation. I'm sure your parents' generation, the boomers and older, fought for a lot of the societal progress that we have experienced. Yeah. And it seems that our generation is fumbling that progress just a bit. Are you worried that we are truly experiencing a regression in terms of our civil rights right now?
1: It's difficult to say at this moment in time, but I will tell you that I do think the answer is rooted in history, and I think we are actively living through moments in history that we will later reflect on in the same ways that we reflect on the civil rights movement. And what I mean by that is, this is going to be ironic because as I'm saying, everybody who's included in the race project, I want everybody from all sides of the spectrum. I think it's important for me to be honest and say that American conservatism has always been the politics of white supremacy. And when I say that, I don't say it from a position of prejudice, like I want to just attack people for their political perspectives, but rather that when you look at the timeline of American history, the people who are most resistant to civil rights activism, to expanded humanitarian rights, to the inclusion of other people who are non-white, and their access to fair and equal treatment, politically, those people were always conservative, right? Mm-hmm. And so then what's happening is, as we incrementally step towards a more fair, just, and equal and inclusive society, it shouldn't be surprising that there is a resistance effort to those steps. And the resistance effort is politically embodied by the people who are calling themselves conservative, mm-hmm. right? And so what's happening is all of this really just kind of started when Barack Obama was inaugurated into office, when he was

0: was elected, is this is the first non-white president, visibly black president that we've ever had in the history of the United States. And most people traditionally associate the White House positions of leadership as belonging to whiteness. Mm-hmm. And that must symbolically mean that white control is under attack. Mm-hmm. And if white control is under attack, then we need to do what we can to take it back. And in taking it back, it means reinforcing white control. And in reinforcing that control, what you're seeing, I would say, is a natural expected progression of the timeline of American history. What would you expect for the white supremacists from the 1960s to do if they saw a black man become president? Everything that you're seeing play out. So yes, in a way, we are being taken back, but I think in being taken back, what would you expect to see throughout the timeline of American history? If you can see through the eye of history, you would expect that this is going to be the outcome. And it means that we have to keep moving forward. We have to keep fighting for that better tomorrow. We have to keep working towards cultivating that better tomorrow. But the resistance is always going to be there. Yeah. And so
1: we are talking this morning about race in America, myth, facts, and the future with Dr. Julius Doyle, who is an anthropologist. He's an educator. You can find him online at Julius A. Doyle on Instagram, on YouTube. Are you on TikTok, Dr. Doyle?
0: I am, but I just never built my TikTok presence in the way that I built Instagram, and I just kind of let my TikTok go.
1: It ain't all it's cracked up to be, because they'll give you the numbers and they'll take them over. They'll take away your audience in a hot second. So don't worry about TikTok. I think Instagram is a much more stable platform. Are you on Facebook?
0: So here's the interesting thing. I was invited to be on the content creator program on Facebook, but for some reason, Facebook deactivated my account and blocked me from even joining the program.
1: That's what Facebook will do.
0: Banned from Facebook.
1: That's what Facebook will do.
0: Yeah.
1: They have actually blocked me from the creator program over there for reasons that I am completely unaware of.
0: Yeah. So maybe it is a political thing. I thought it was like a hiccup. I didn't know what was going on. I tried reaching out to support. They're always closed.
1: Yes.
0: So no, I don't have a Facebook.
1: Okay. Yeah. Well, whatever. Facebook. Yeah. Facebook can eat my shorts, as Bart Simpson says. Find out more information about Julius Doyle's Race Project at theraceproject.org. He is doing a massive fundraiser for a very, very worthy cause to create a broader and more nuanced conversation around race and culture in America. So find out more information about that at theraceproject.org. I want to talk to you. We've got question number 9. As I said, I made the executive decision to skip forward just a little bit so we can breathe a bit. I want to talk to you about media literacy. I feel like there are a lot of folks, and even well-meaning folks, who are in some folks that are very dear to me, that are slipping and sliding down this rabbit hole of misinformation online because media literacy is becoming more and more difficult to grasp, to get a hold of, I think, in the current age. And, you know, AI is a completely different conversation. But even before the advent of AI, there is, you know, our social media is saturated with propaganda.
0: Yeah.
1: And I think a lot of us really don't know how to recognize that when we see it.
0: Yeah.
1: The polarization, as you talked about, with just the way the algorithms work in general, it's really amazing in this day and age. If you do not become radicalized, if you do not become propagandized,
0: sure.
1: I think that probably being radicalized and being propagandized, being, as some people would call it, red-pilled, is the norm these days. How can people avoid that? Is there a way that we can actively resist the propaganda machine from one side or the other?
0: Yes. And the way that you go about doing that, it's going to feel uncomfortable at first, but you quickly get used to it and you realize what's happening. You have to expose yourself to views you don't agree with.
1: Mm.
0: You have to be able to sit down and listen to people say things that you fundamentally disagree with, don't like, are offended by, and not necessarily out of masochism, but because exposure gives you a deeper understanding of how someone else feels.
1: Mm-hmm.
0: And when you hear ideas that are being articulated that other people either disagree with you on, it gives you a better understanding of like the ideas that are out there. It gives you the ability to reconcile what's true amongst what beliefs are actually out there in the world. And that, believe it or not, it perfectly aligns with the goal, the mission of the Race Project.

0: is if you can consolidate a broad body of views and perspectives, those that disagree, those that contradict, and then center them in a way where an algorithm is not is controlling what you see, then what it gives you the opportunity to do is to realize that, like, this person feels this way, this person feels this way. I'm hearing these different perspectives. How do I reconcile it for myself? You know what? I'm going to go and dig deeper. And in digging deeper, you will inevitably come across verifiable history, verifiable facts, and you'll be able to see how people feel and compare their beliefs to what actually exists in reality.
1: Yeah, absolutely. Yeah. We are going to artificially jump to question number 10.
0: All right.
1: So that we can have some sense of completion. For you, Dr. Doyle, what does progress actually look like? If we are doing things in the right way, how do we measure our progress? This is probably one of the reasons that I have pulled back from a lot of content creation around race and culture. I mean, I still enjoy having these conversations, but I enjoy the nuance of what we're able to do today a lot more than sort of making those, you know, 5-minute kind of heavy hitting, attention getting videos. And so I'm asking these questions much more of myself these days. Like, what is your goal? What does progress look like for you?
0: Yeah, I think in the grand scheme of things, progress is always going to be what my forefathers and mothers wanted, is equality. And equality in this sense is not just going to be an emotional sentiment. It's going to be rooted in visible outcomes in terms of life expectancy, home ownership, the racial wealth gap, for example. There are various measurable and observable ways that we can see where disparities or patterns of inequality exist and substantively work to remedy those things. And in remedying those things, what we're talking about is using data-driven perspectives, data-driven goals and aspirations to remedy division, to remedy the divide, to cultivate equality in a visible and measurable way, right? So for me, progress looks like the consolidation of race pattern disparities, and indeed other intersectional disparities too, right? Mm-hmm. But it's the consolidation of those disparities that then would signal in a substantive way that we are moving towards the cultivation of a fair, just, and equal tomorrow.
1: I love that answer.
0: Thank you.
1: That we actually have measurable ways to determine whether we are moving forward. And all of those factors that you mentioned are things that I've made videos about over the years. Yeah. And I think a lot of people are just genuinely and deeply unaware of some of these disparities and how they play out in the culture. We're actually going to take a call this morning from JC. JC, good morning and welcome to the Front Page. What's on your mind this morning?
2: Yes, my question for the doctor was that how do you look at us, people that have evolved from slavery in this country, as a race of people and a culture? You know, how do we move from there? You know, because we always, you know, as lineage from that, what do we go from here?
0: Yeah.
2: As a people.
1: Thank you, JC.
0: I would say for better or worse, it's gonna require us to understand that slavery or the legacy of slavery is inseparable from American society. That in order for us to substantively move forward, we have to always understand where it is that we're coming from, right? So that means that we're always rooting all of our decisions, all of the ways that we're trying to remedy disparities, cultivate equality, is in dedication to avoiding and remedying the harms and sins of the past. So we'll never get to a place in American society, so long as the great American experiment exists, we'll never get to a place where we can finally shelve discussions on slavery, okay? That doesn't necessarily mean that I'm saying that the legacy of slavery should be kept alive and celebrated or anything, but rather that it will be an indelible mark on the way that we organize our society moving forward. It's always gonna be the thing that we need to lead with it, which is the ways in which human beings are dehumanized and how we can substantively avoid dehumanizing people in a significant way moving forward.
1: Yeah. What do you think about the ADOS movement, Dr. Doyle? There is an official movement that was started, I think, around 2016 to begin to designate those of us who were born in this country and who are descendants of slavery as American descendants of slavery, or

0: Tito's Americans as a distinct ethnic designation. Mm. How do you feel about that movement?
1: I think that's interesting. And I would say, honestly, that I don't have enough information to be able to give an opinion about it. I need to do more exploration around this. I think I've been so steeped in educating my students about how race functions in contemporary society that the Eidos movement has kind of slipped out of my radar, to be honest with you.
0: Yeah.
1: So I don't feel confident enough to speak on it without at least being able to educate myself more about that topic.
0: Yeah. I know that a lot of their focus is on reparations.
1: Okay.
0: And I don't know. Do you have thoughts? Do you feel?
1: Oh yeah, of course. I think that reparations are long overdue.
0: Yeah.
1: Right. But what I always teach my students, and I always try to correct whenever I get the opportunity, is reparations is not something like it's just a paycheck. I think a paycheck is part of it, but the word reparations comes from the word repair.
0: Mm.
1: And what are we repairing if not all of the broken systems and structures in American society that were intentionally broken to maintain the racial status quo? So reparations can look like community investment. It can look like building more hospitals, giving more people access to support, services, resources that they need in order to cultivate stable lives. And that can include a paycheck. But you need to understand that reparations is a far more comprehensive whole. It involves collective and comprehensive repair and restitution. And restitution here can be financial restitution. It also includes social, historical, and legacy-related restitution, too. And that's how we cultivate a truly fair, just, and equal tomorrow.
0: Yeah.
1: And that's not me trying to minimize the significance of a paycheck. I'm not trying to do that at all. I'm just trying to get you to understand that it's not just a paycheck. It's going to involve addressing mass incarceration, like I said, health disparities, home ownership patterns, things that go well beyond a paycheck. And so you have to start thinking of reparations as the act of repair, which can include financial restitution, but it's far more complicated than that.
0: Yeah. You have done an excellent job
1: this morning, Dr.
0: Doyle. Am I correct in understanding this is your first radio appearance?
1: This is my first radio appearance. I was super nervous, but you guys were right. I fell into it.
0: You're incredible.
1: And thank you so much. This
0: incredible.
1: Is really fun.
0: You're just incredible at what you do. I'm so looking forward to watching the trajectory of your career. You are an outstanding communicator. Not only do you have the expertise, but you're able to communicate that expertise. And in this day and age, that is invaluable.
1: Thank you.
0: That is invaluable. That is a superpower. And just looking forward to seeing, the places you'll go, Dr. Doyle.
1: Thank you so much.
0: We've been talking race in America, myth, facts, and the future with Dr. Julius Doyle, who is an anthropologist and an educator. You can find him online at Julius A. Doyle. Follow this man on all social media platforms. Find him on Instagram. Find him on YouTube. And follow him. You are going to be smarter for it. Find out more information about something he's calling the Race Project at theraceproject.org. Can you give us your 30-second spiel about the Race Project, Dr. Doyle?
1: Yes, the Race Project is a video archive. It is a growing video archive of interviews of people's own subjective and lived experiences and reflections on race and racism, where they're sitting at the table of discussion on race and racism. And the idea, the goal, we're not there yet, but the goal is that you would get the ability to then compare and contrast what people say, what people are sharing, and to come to your own understanding about racism in America rather than being told what to think.
0: Wonderful. Find Dr. Julius Doyle online. I think Dorian's had a good time this morning.
2: Have you not, Dorian? No, absolutely.
0: Yeah.
2: Very informative.
0: Yes. Thank you so much, Dr. Doyle. Thank you for being with us this morning, Dr. Julius Doyle. TheRaceProject.org is the website to find Dr. Doyle. 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Stay tuned for the Steve Harvey Morning Show with Adai Lamar. I am Dara Star Tucker. 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
1: Hey, good morning, L.A. Here's the one and only Ade Lamar to keep you updated. What's going on around L.A., Ade?
2: Well, good morning, Steve. It's Election Day. Election Day. A lot of folks are still getting those ballots in. Get it done today. Do not drop it in the mail at this point. Take it to a drop-off location, all right? Keep in mind, you do have voters' rights. We'll go over those with you a little bit later on this morning. Your employer must elect.

0: allow you time to go vote, all right? It's important that you do so. If you are in line before the cutoff, you can stay in line to get your ballot cast, all right? So we'll talk about all that a little bit later on this morning. In the meantime, there's a Southern California area that's been shaken up a little bit. An earthquake, a 4.1. We'll talk about where and what kind of damage did it leave. And then we've got some information. Looks like rising costs in our county. This is homes. We're not shocked about that, but of course there's a little extra something that you need to know about, all right? So we'll get that to you. Looks like we've got some information about the World Cup coming to LA, some parking issues that they're working on, some things you need to know so you don't get caught up with some extra fines and tickets, all right? So we've got a lot to go through this morning, so get ready, get that pen and paper out. We're going to get it for you, all right? So now let's get into a little traffic this morning. Those of you that are already out and about, the early birds getting the worm and some of this drama out here. On the northbound 5 at Glendale Boulevard, we do have a hazard there, heads up. And then Lakewood Boulevard tied up on the westbound 105. It's a hit and run, no injuries to report. That's the great news, right? But there is a little slow and go traffic there in Santa Fe Springs, so keep that in mind as you roll out. Southbound 5 at Florence Avenue, another hit and run, so it's a copycat story there. Southbound 5 at Florence Avenue at the off-ramp, so be aware, all right? Good morning, family. It's a day, Lamar, and you're listening to the Steve Harvey Morning Show on your station. 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
2: L.A., wake up, get up. 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
3: Thank you. We do have some traffic here to watch out for, folks. Looks like it's going to be tied up at Bellflower Boulevard on the westbound 91 with a collision. Also, Glendale Boulevard for the northbound 5 and the westbound 105 at Lakewood Boulevard. Hit and run there. No injuries to report. Looks like that's going to be slow and go there for you in Santa Fe Springs. Keep listening, family. You know what it is. It is June, Black History Month. 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

0: friends with him, and
1: you
0: want to work for the same brokerage company he with, you know. You know, he don't want you down.
1: Put me on, baby. Put me on. Okay.
2: So that's a lot of work.
0: Yeah. It is too much work. I wouldn't want you, you know.
1: But I mean, yeah, for maybe for a while she could do both until she gets really good at it. And what if she gets good at it and she's better than him? She sells more houses than him. That's going to create a problem,
0: I wish my wife made more money than me.
3: Do you really?
1: Don't we all?
0: Man, Jesus. Do that for me, Lord.
2: What would you do, Steve? You would quit your jobs?
1: You'd be living the soft life, Steve.
0: Ooh, the pressure be off.
3: So you making the beds and stuff up? And
2: you cleaning
1: your house, husband.
0: No, what is I'm doing that for? I don't do that now.
2: Oh, so you would still have your staff.
1: You got people. Yeah, you got your people. Okay. Yeah.
0: No, we got some more. We got some more money. What?
1: All right. Thank you, CLO. Coming up at the top of the hour, we will have some entertainment news for you right after this.
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8: 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We need everyone out voting. 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You can go to any of our social media pages. We're posting a lot of this information. And we asked a California voter, you have the right to. Listen to this. Vote. If you're a registered voter, even if your name is not on the list, you can still ask for a provision ballot to vote. No matter where you go, no matter what place you head to, you can do that, right? If you are in line when the polls close, you can still cast your ballot, all right? Let's see. You can get a new ballot if you make a mistake. You can get help casting your ballot. You can get election materials in a language other than English. And you can report any illegal or fraudulent election activity. All you have to do is call this number, 800-345-VOTE. That's 800-345-8636. Have that number with you. If you'd like to find out some information, you go to elections. At SOS.gov, elections with an S at SOS.gov. All right. The polls are going to open in just a few minutes at 7 a.m. and close at 8 p.m. All right. Keep that in mind. Again, write that number down so you can have that with you. You can feel empowered. 800-345-VOTE. Have that when you go cast your ballot. All right. So go get those stickers and say you voted. We need to know. We want to see them. Right. Let's take a look at traffic making ways out there. Look, we do have a few issues out there. We are dealing with, looks like, the southbound 710 at the eastbound 105. It is a hit and run. No injuries to report. That's wonderful news, but be aware of it. South Vermont Avenue on the westbound 88. These are city streets with a collision. And then back over at Lakewood Boulevard from the westbound 105, another hit and run in that area. So be aware, all right? Good morning, family. It's a day. 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

0: Meg Thee Stallion is getting right for Hot Girl Summer with a spicy new fitness routine. The Hot Girl coach shared a clip from pole dancing class and on Instagram stories, writing that her current routine has been pole class and Pilates. She joked with her followers. She said, "Give me another 2 months with these pole classes. I'ma be cold." The update comes after a busy stretch that included, of course, Megan's Broadway debut in Moulin Rouge, the musical, her public split from Clay Thompson, and the relaunch of her Hot Girl Summer swimwear line, which she is presenting during Miami Swim Week. So she's busy. She's got a lot of stuff going on. She's getting right for the summer. She's moving on with her life. That's a good thing.
1: That girl got body, yaddy, yaddy, yaddy,
2: yaddy. I ain't seen nothing wrong with it now.
3: Right. Didn't find out one flaw. Didn't see it.
1: She is beautiful.
0: She's healing and moving on, you know.
3: And Clay just stupid.
1: Thank you. That part.
0: And stop posting. That's all I got to say. Stop posting your personal stuff. On, yeah. All right. In other entertainment news, last week, Sherry Shepherd, our girl, bid farewell to her talk show. According to TMZ, Sherry was asked if she ever thought about taking the show to YouTube or a podcast. Sherry admitted that if she started a podcast, she wanted it to be set apart from the millions of other podcasts. So she wants to do something different, do her own thing, you know, no comparisons or whatever. So, Steve, Sherry's ratings were strong. They were really strong. But the evolving daytime television landscape has changed. You know that very well. So how did you feel when you left your daytime talk show?
2: I mean, you know, it was, I don't know. I've been canceled so many times. I just know how to go about my business. Because every time a door closes, another one opens.
0: That's right. I definitely think Sherry is going to land on her feet. Yeah, for sure.
1: Mm-hmm. Why is daytime TV so difficult now, though? You know, we saw Kelly Clarkson's show. She being canceled. Well, or was she taking a break?
0: She quit. Yeah.
2: Look, it's like, listen.
0: It's different.
2: Daytime is hard because people just don't watch TV like that anymore.
0: No, they don't. It's
2: Nobody's sitting there waiting at 4 o'clock, waiting at 3 o'clock. People now, they stream these shows. They watch them on Hulu and watch 8 in a row, and they show binge watching. So, you know, they're not getting the ratings that they get. So when you don't get the ratings, you can't command the ad dollars like you used to. And once you can't command the ad dollars, what covers the cost of that $36 million TV show? Because that's what it costs to produce a daytime show, about $36
0: million. So Jennifer Hudson's show and...
1: It's still on. Yeah. She got renewed. Tamron Hall.
0: Tamron Hall, $36 million?
2: Wow. What?
1: What, Steve? We don't know. What?
0: Yeah, I had no idea.
2: That's my Jennifer Hudson interview.
0: But Sherry's ratings were strong, right?
2: Sherry was really good, man.
0: Yeah, her show still got canceled.
2: Sherry had everything. She could interview. She was funny.
0: She's a comedian, yes.
2: She could carry the interview when when the person she was interviewing wasn't doing well.
0: That's right.
2: Jennifer Hudson's strong suit is, I don't care what happened, Hudson can just sing.
0: And that makes it all better, like butter. Yeah.
1: They are both talented women. So then let me ask you about late night talk shows.

0: It looks like Alameda from the northbound 101 is tied up with the collision. So careful of all of those out there, all right? Keep listening. That's right. The Black Music Box Office will open soon. You know, 920. Be ready to grab some wonderful tickets. You never know what could be there. Yeah, I think you're going to like these. Stick around. Good morning, family. It's a day. 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
1: 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You never know. You might just fool around and find something out. You know how we do.

0: you do the right things, if you follow the law, if you chase your dreams, if you become a good human being, that's what's required of you.
1: Mm-hmm.
0: You know? And so that's, we've had a lot of success with that. I'm very, very proud of it. The boys will be here in a few weeks. So they come. Okay.
2: All right. Well, thanks for all you do.
1: Mm-hmm.
2: Yeah. You and Marjorie, thanks for all you guys do to help out our young men and our young women. Thank you. We appreciate it. The Steve and Marjorie Harvey Foundation. Coming up at 34 minutes after the hour, Life's Truths for Children Born in the 60s, 70s, and 80s. We'll talk about that right after this.
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4: Well, thank you. Good morning. Good morning, Shirley. We are rolling through, having an amazing morning so far. A lot of folks excited because it is Black Music Month, and that means the Black Music Box Office opens really soon, the first of the day. The Steve Harvey Morning Show gets to kick it off at 9:20. Then make sure you're listening at 12:20, 4:20, 7:20. It's going down. Some of the hottest concerts ever. And we love when we have exciting listeners calling in to grab these tickets. So all you have to do is keep listening. First time it opens, we're opening it up at 9:20, the Black Music Box Office. So get ready for it, all right? Traffic-wise, some of you are rolling and some of you are, you could be doing better, but it's just not happening for you just yet. But that's okay. We'll get you through all of this together. Northbound 405, right there as you get to Western, it's a little slow and go, but that's all right. We'll make that happen. Southbound, looks like that's the 110 at Manchester, still slow and go in that area as well. We'll work around all of these together. If you see a problem out there, don't worry. Give us a call at 520-KJLH. 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In the meantime, get ready. We do have birthdays that are coming up in the 8 o'clock hour. We shut down our birthday list at the top of the hour at 8. 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You've been in an accident. 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Good morning, family. It's a day. 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

0: I'll freak, freak, and like no one has ever met. Coming up at the top of the hour, right about 4 minutes after, it is my strawberry letter for today. And the subject is, I want to see it every time. Ooh. Ooh. That could mean a lot.
1: That's a lot.
0: We're going to get into it. Yeah, every time I want to see it. We'll get into it in just a few, find out what that's all about. Because right now, Junior is here. He's here. He's in for the nephew with today's prank phone call. Junior, what you got for us?
1: Yeah, I got the message from the nephew. And this is something he always does. But it's always something with naked in it. It's always naked something.
0: Yeah, that's how you know it's him. Yeah,
1: that's how you know it's him.
0: Uh-huh.
1: What did he say?
2: How can you tell it's Junior? Because nudity, naked, that's Tommy's.
1: That's Tommy. Like,
3: you looking at the top of Junior's head.
2: You know what?
1: See, right there.
0: You are relentless with it.
1: Are you saying it's just naked up here? It's just naked.
0: That's what he's saying, Junior.
3: But yes. Naked.
0: That's what he's saying.
2: Yes.
0: What you got, Junior?
1: Today's prank phone call is naked yoga. Oh my gosh. Naked yoga.
0: That's your boy.
1: I don't know why. Come on, Cat. Naked yoga.
4: Hello.
5: Hello, I'm trying to reach, is it Gordon?
4: Right, it's Gordon.
5: How you doing, Mr. Gordon? Listen, my name is...
4: Let me turn down the TV. Did you call him about the apartment?
5: Yes. I was trying to see about maybe coming over to take a look at it and seeing if it's still available, man. I got a newspaper, but I didn't know if this is still available or what.
4: No, it's still for rent. Let me be straight with you. You know, no pets and no smoking of any kind.
5: No, I understand.
4: Okay.
5: From my understanding, the listing here is like $850 a month, right?
4: $850. You got a parking spot, your private bathroom with a shower, and $850. I'm going to need first, last month, and really, what's your name?
5: My name is Darnell.
4: Okay, first. Right. First, last month, and Social Security number. I can do a background check.
5: Okay. Now, let me ask you this. You guys got a backyard area? I teach classes in the mornings, and I want to know if you have that. That's pretty much will kind of lock me in if you guys got a backyard that I can use.
4: Oh, we got a backyard. What do you teach?
5: I teach yoga. I teach yoga in the mornings from 6 to 8. Hopefully, that won't be a problem.
4: You make money doing yoga?
5: Yes, sir. I definitely do. I make enough definitely to cover the rent. That's for sure.
4: That shouldn't be a problem. I know a little bit about yoga. You're not making no noise. That yoga, right. That's not a problem.
5: Good deal. Well, how quick can I actually get moved in? Man, I'm trying to get settled. I just moved in from the East Coast. I jumped on my yoga pretty quick and got quite a bit of clientele built up. And I'm just ready to get started. Get moved in, man. Something that I can actually call home, you know?
4: We're looking to rent it out pretty quick, because we want to try and get it filled as soon as possible. Because
5: you said we, are you got a roommate, are you married?
4: No, it's just me. It would be me and my wife, and it's a three-bedroom home. You would have the room in the back with the bathroom, and I said, $850, do a credit check,
5: right.
4: As soon as we meet, I can do the background check, and...
5: What do you necessarily need to do that for?
4: Well, you got to know who you rent to, and then you want to know what the credit they got, so if they can afford to rent or not.
5: I got real good credit, man. My credit is fine. I'm actually in the 800s on my.

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0: It's about that time. Ade, tell us what's on your mind today.
8: Well, we're up and rolling. A lot of folks are getting out, but others have already sent those ballots in. And that's good, right? That's good. If you've yet to do so, you should go to a ballot box just to be careful, just to be safe on the safe side. We've talked a lot about how, you know, if you take it in now, it's got to be postmarked. And if it's not received by a certain time, it doesn't count. Let's just be safe and take it to a ballot box, right? You can do that. It's easy. You have until 8 p.m. to get it there, or you can just go to the polls and get that done. They've already opened. A lot of folks there getting those ballots in. The main thing is vote. Vote. Dorian, have you voted?
9: Not yet, but I plan on doing it today.
8: Yes, yes, yes, yes. If you've yet to do so, guys, if you're at work, keep in mind employers are required to allow you time to go vote today.
9: Yeah.
8: Yeah, you can do it. You can do it. So get on out there and get that done and have your sticker. Put your sticker on.
9: I can't wait for my sticker.
8: Yes. I love it. I love it. Now, let's get into a little traffic this morning. Those of you that are rolling out, looks like there are a few things that could get you caught up out there, but that's okay. You've got me to get you around some of it. Look, the northbound 405, we were talking about that. That's still a problem for you in some areas. Be aware of that when you get to Western there. And then the eastbound 118 at Balboa Boulevard with a hazard. Then back over at Vermont Avenue from the northbound 101. It's a hit and run. No injuries to report. That's great news. That's always good when we hear it like that. But when we do have an injury, keep in mind, you do need to get out of the way and let emergency crews get through there, all right? Good morning, family. It's Ade, Lamar. 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
1: 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We could be reading your letter live on the air, just like we're going to read this one right here, right now. You never know. It could be yours.
2: You never know. Buckle up and hold on tight. We got it for you. Here it is. Strawberry Letter.
1: Thank you, nephew. Subject, I want to see it every time. Dear Stephen Shirley, I'm a 35-year-old married woman, and I think all bodies are beautiful. But my husband's is exquisite. He's got the curly chest hair, a little gut, love handles, and a real heavy hammer that has had me hooked on him for 14 years. We met 14 years ago at Dave & Buster's, where we both worked while we were in college. My first day of work, he told me that I was going to be his wife, and he showed me what my reward would be for marrying him. It was the most beautiful thing I had ever seen, and to this very day,

0: You ain't got nothing to compare to. 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Girl, stop. I want to see it every time I'm in his presence, whether we being intimate or not. Who want to do that?
1: Too much.
0: Every time. Hey, let me see it. Come on now.
1: All right, hang on, Steve. We'll have part two of your response coming up at 23 minutes after the hour. The subject is, I want to see it every time. We'll get back into it right after this.
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9: 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Your baby could go home as a champion. 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All right. So there you have it. Let's take a look at traffic. Let's make some moves out there, shall we? Couple of things out there. Vernon Avenue from the northbound 110 is tied up with the collision. Reported fire on the northbound 170 at Sherman Way. And then Redondo Beach Boulevard is tied up on the northbound 110. Looks like that's going to be a hazard for you as well. This traffic update is brought to you by the law offices of Homa Malayam. If you've been involved in a car accident or injured, give her office a call. She'll take care of you personally. 310-207-9009. No recovery, no fee. All right. 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It's a day. 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
1: Information update with the beautiful Ade Lamar. What's going on, Miss Lady?
2: Well, folks are getting those ballots together. Trying to get in. The polls are open until 8 p.m. today, guys. Make sure you go and cast your vote. Look, every vote counts. This is a primary that is so important. We've got to get the right people in the right seats, and it's got to happen. It has to happen. Dorian said you're going to go immediately after this and cast your vote, huh?
3: Absolutely. I want my sticker.
2: Yeah. Whatever your reason for casting your ballot, make sure you do so, guys. Look, we still have the option to put it in the mail, but it's so risky right now. I would just go to a ballot box. You can find them conveniently. Drop it off in the ballot box so you don't have a problem, just in case the mailman slip. If something happens, we just can't. Just too much here and there. Just get it in the either go to the polls or drop it off at a ballot box. Don't risk the opportunity to make sure your voice is counted, all right? If you are in line at 8 p.m., the polls close. But if you are in line, you still get to cast your vote. And if you're at work today and you're like, oh my gosh, how am I going to figure out time to do that? Your employer has to give you a chance to get out and vote, all right? So nothing standing in between you and getting that out. So please do it for your own sake, right? Let's take a look at traffic. All right, let's move a little bit out here. Look, some of you are making waves out there. You're doing pretty good for the most part, but there are the northbound 405 at Orange Avenue tied up a bit with the hazard, and Rosecrans from the southbound 110 is a problem as well. 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Good morning, family. 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

0: Time to give out some birthday love this morning. Aday, show the family some love.
1: Yeah, it's your birthday. Do the birthday dance. Happy birthday to you on this beautiful June 2nd, Election Day. Your Election Day, baby.
2: That's a great day to be born.
1: Come on, man. Let's celebrate at the polls. Put your ballot in hand and cast. Let's do that. Birthday list is brought to you by the SOS Lawyers. You've been in an accident. You shouldn't stress. The SOS Lawyers have your back. Now, if you didn't call them, then you should probably stress. Yeah, you're going to have some problems. But the SOS Lawyers, they're around. They're going to make sure that you don't have any problems with those insurance companies. They're going to take on that for you, make sure you get every penny you deserve. But you have to call them. 877-SOS-SOS-1. That's 877-SOS-SOS-1. We've got some twins on our list today from Victorville. Jessica and Jesse James. I love that name. I love it. One, Jessica is my niece's name.
2: Ah, okay.
1: And we call her Jessie for short for my mom's name.
2: There it is.
1: And, of course, my mom is Jessie. And when my mother, Jessie, is cutting up, I call her Jessie James.
2: It's only fitting.
1: Jessie James. Jessie James coming through, Blair. Bust, yeah, acting up. Jessie James. Pow, pow, pow. But happy birthday, you two, in Victorville. Lynette Banks and Bellflower, happy birthday to you. Keisha Tyler in Inglewood. Sharon Johnson of Eastvale celebrating today. Alea Johnson of Eastvale celebrating as well. We got Marilyn Jackson in Mobile, Alabama. I like that. Happy birthday to you. Regina Staves of Compton, Lisa Marie Lewis of Carson, Johnny Riley Jr. in Texas, Lizay Smith in L.A. Happy birthday. Greg and Tilly Brown are celebrating 36 years together in Hawthorne. We love that. Sandy Green, happy birthday to you. Christopher Guillory in Inglewood. Lisa Archie, happy birthday. Amber Smith on our list, along with Simone Chambers in Valencia, celebrating today. Happy birthday. Happy birthday to all that are on the birthday list today. Now, quick look at traffic. We're going to look at Rosecrans on the southbound 110. That is the big issue out there, so careful as you approach, all right? Good morning, family. 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
1: TJ on Steve Harvey FM writes, I'm in charge of the bachelor party, which should be exciting, but I'm starting to feel like I'm in a cross between a courtroom cross-examination and a criminal interrogation. Once my best friend's bride learned I was in charge of organizing the party, it's been nonstop questions, confrontations, and demands to see the, quote, list of activities and guests I have planned from the bride-to-be. She's even asked to track my phone. I'm like, you have lost your mind. I want to be there for my dog, but this is crazy, and I'm genuinely worried that this is going to end up bad for him in the long run.
2: First of all, you ain't gonna let her track your phone.
3: Mm-mm. Right.
2: You do not have a guest list, and there are no activities.
1: Okay, that's what you tell her. Okay.
2: Yeah, we're going to dinner.
1: Mm-hmm. Okay. Oh. That's how you fix it, yeah.
2: Yeah, and then dinner gonna be in a penthouse. There ain't no problem. Track it to the hotel. We was eating downstairs in the restaurant.
1: Oh, okay.
2: You know.
1: Okay, so this is easy to get out of, you're saying.
2: Yeah.
1: This is an easy
2: We're gonna
1: lie.
2: Have a cake. Now, the fact that there's somebody gonna be able to come out that cake, that ain't
1: it's none of your business. You don't need to know all of that.
2: We're gonna have about 8 of them in the room.
1: So you're gonna have Friday to end all bachelor party.
2: Oh, dog, yeah.
1: This is the best man all over again.
2: Yeah, aww. VIP rooms, everything. Oh, man, my boy bachelor party, he was late for the wedding.
4: Oh, is that good?
5: The next day? Wasn't that the next day or a couple of days?
2: Yeah, because that was our tradition, was the night before.
5: Right. Mm.
2: He was in bad shape for his wedding. Woo! Ripped.
1: Wow. Wow. Hopefully he got it all out of his system before he took his vows.
2: No, he was standing up there. He was toe down.
1: Wow. What did the bride say? Was she mad?
2: What's wrong with you?
5: She was mad, yeah. Huh?
1: Uh-huh.
2: She wasn't really mad because he knew how to handle it.
1: Oh, okay.
2: But he was just... He wasn't like really drunk or high, nothing like that. It was just...
5: Exhaustion.
4: Wow.
2: Yeah.
4: Wow. Yeah.
2: He's trying to pull himself together. You'd have seen us, though, boy. We had him in that shower getting that glitter off of him.
5: What?
4: He up against the wall in the shower.
2: Man, we thought we were going to take his down to the car wash.
5: Y'all were in full crisis mode.
4: He said, get the grit off
5: the car wash.
2: He had a beard. I can't get this grit off me. I learned that later on. Shirley saw me one morning at the radio station.
1: Are we going to talk about that?
2: I came here. I had some glit on me.
1: Where have you been? What are you doing?
2: I said, I'm looking at Shirley. What's wrong with you? What is on your face?
4: Uncle Steve, hold on. You came to work with that much glitter on your face.
2: Junior, I ain't been home.
1: Yeah, I just have to say this, Junior. L.A. was...

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1: Information on the way. Let us have it a day.
2: Okay, look, I am super excited, Steve, to hear about more. The more I'm hearing about Babies, Bumps, and Beyond, the more I'm getting excited about it for the families to come out. KGLH is presenting this. We're excited to do it there at the community center there in Carson. Our very own Cameron Green will be leading the day from 11 to 4 p.m. This is Sunday, June 21st, all right? So if you are expecting, or if you just delivered, or you're in that beautiful, exhausting first chapter of parenthood, this is the day that's built for you. And anything in between, wherever you are in your parenting, come on out. This is for you, right? Look, so I was thinking about this, Dorian.
3: Okay.
2: There's going to be a lot of babies, a lot of kids, a lot of crying, a lot of everything.
3: A lot of everything.
2: And moms and you know, not going to be really to be able to get around and get the stuff they need. So I have put together a daddy's daycare.
3: Oh!
2: Yeah, yeah. I'm volunteering these folks to be, to work in the daddy's daycare. We'll start with Andre Russell. Andre Russell would be great. Then you got Kevin Nash.
3: Hey,
2: Kevin Nash would be wonderful. You got Lon McHugh.
3: Oh, yeah.
2: I mean, can't you see them reading to the kids?
3: Absolutely.
2: You know, rocking them in their arms, giving bottles, changing diapers.
3: Oh, that'd be funny.
2: Cleaning up.
3: Bleh. Yeah.
2: I can see it. I can see it. Dorian, I can see you in there.
3: Yeah.
2: You laugh and you catch it. You're in there.
3: Yeah, I might as well.
2: I think all the men of KGLH could do. Is that Lon?
3: That's Lon. Lon said
2: Lon
3: no.
2: Lon said he's on diaper watch.
3: Lon said no.
2: All right. Okay. Okay. Maybe not. Maybe not. Maybe not. Maybe not. All right. All right. Let's get into a little traffic. Let's roll out. Okay. Just heads up at Tampa on the northbound 101. So careful as you approach. 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
2: Yeah, it's open, guys, for this beautiful June 2nd, Election Day. What tickets are up for grabs? Well, let's take a look. Alicia Keys, Hell's Kitchen, the experience where dreams come true, right? And we're going to get you to the Pantages Theater so you can check it out there on Hollywood Boulevard. This is Wednesday, June 10th. Alicia Keys, Hell's Kitchen, the experience. Yeah, these tickets are yours. So start dialing me now at 520-KJLH, 520-KJLH, and these tickets will be yours, the Black Music Box. Officially open for June 2nd, Election Day. Yeah, 9:20. Yeah, this is yours. These are yours. So dial in. It's Day Lamar, KJLH.

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2: Thank you, Steve. Election Day, June 2nd is finally here. A lot of folks are casting those ballots. I see you in my DMs letting me know, sending me those pictures. 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Show us your voting sticker. We would love to see it. Now, keep in mind, I don't think you can have that camera out when you're actually at the polls doing your thing, but do let us see your stickers. We would

0: Love to see it. All right. Quick look at traffic as we make our way. Looks like Balboa is tied up on the southbound 101 with a collision. And then back over Hoover Street from the westbound 10 has a hazard. Now, look, this Black Music box office has the streets talking. They know at 920, 1220 and 420 and 720. We are giving away tickets. So I see you calling. Let's get that 23rd caller. Good morning, KJLH. Who's this?
1: Hi, this is Keisha Green.
0: Hi, Keisha Green. How are you today?
1: I'm fine, thank you.
0: Are you calling in to say hello?
1: Yes, and to see if I'm the winner.
0: Yes, you are. Congratulations.
1: Thank you so much. Thank you.
0: You're so welcome.
1: I'm so excited. Oh, my goodness.
0: Congratulations. You're our winner for our Black Music Box Office. Opened at 9:20. You're our first winner of the day. You've got those Alicia Keys Hell's Kitchen tickets. Congratulations.
1: Thank you. Yes.
0: You'll be there at the Pantages Theater Wednesday, June 10th. This is an experience where dreams begin. We're so excited for you. Congratulations.
1: Thank you so much. Thank you.
0: Now tell me what station is sending you to see Alicia Keys. Keys, Hell's Kitchen at the Fantageous.
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0: wait a minute. So you're not going to help me? Well, they don't care that it's not to the betterment of you. They don't care the fact that you are helping them was going to put them behind the eight ball. Do you know there's people in your life that require you to help them no matter how much it hurts you? Do you know some people in your life that ain't got no problem asking you for your last? I mean, and then get mad at you because you don't want to put yourself and your family in the position that they in right now. Having to come and borrow something from somebody. See, I'm not jeopardizing my family and their safety and security to give you some that you ain't worked for in the beginning. Because the thing I've learned about security, security is only that which you can provide for yourself. If you can't provide it for yourself, then it ain't no security, brother. So, yeah. The effort that's required for success is massive. And it's massive because of the devil. And now that I've told you he's busy 24/7, get your eyes open. Go to God. Ask God to reveal to you. Ask God to remove people from your circle that don't need to be there. Ask God to reveal to you those around you that don't mean you good but harm. He'll help you see them. Now, when you see them now, make the move and cut them loose. Or let them climb on your back and you try to make it up the hill with all them on your back. Y'all have a great day today. Talk to God. He would absolutely love to hear from you. Holla at you.
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0: 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Eric Bellinger, Shine on the World. And Bruno Mars, later some Shaggy with Robin Thicke. That's a hit. Good morning, fam. Another 20 minutes of nonstop music coming up. 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Los Angeles mayoral race, Bass, Robin, and Pratt compete for the city's future. 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

0: 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New artist, Jay Don, featuring Paradise. Hit single is called Lullaby. Still got Rihanna, Drake, got throwback Keisha Cole, got that Heaven Sent coming up. Later, some Snoop on the way. Here's what we're talking about this hour, fam. 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
1: 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Molly Music, yes, I believe. My West State crew checking in. Oh, I gotta say happy birthday to Linda Pound, celebrating a birthday today. Also, Cynthia the 909 got a birthday. You know what, you sound like one of them young things.
2: I know I sound young, but I'll be every bit of 46.
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1: All right, John Legend, ladies from Omarion, got a smash from Jafar Jackson coming up. Plus, we'll take a look at your sports scene. NBA Finals, Game 1 coming up tomorrow night. We'll talk about it this hour. 11.

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3: 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Long Beach Amphitheater, grand opening with Snoop Dogg and friends. 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

0: 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Got latest with PJ Morton coming up, another 20 minutes nonstop music on the way inside your Black Music box office. In celebration of Black Music Month, Lindsay and the 310.
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0: 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Hey, tickets to the Long Beach Amphitheater, the grand opening with Snoop Dogg and Friends. It's coming up Saturday, June 6th. It's Saturday, 7 p.m. inside the Black Music box office.
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0: LH. 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For the cool of you, for the South Bay, checking in. How's your day going so far?
1: It's going okay.
0: You at work or what?
1: No, I'm at home.
0: Are you supposed to be at home?
1: Yes.
0: Okay, I'm just checking. Smash with Mariah Carey. Got to throw back Destiny's Child. 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KJLH presents Babies, Bumps, and Beyond with our very own Cameron Gray. We got more info this hour.
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0: 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AJLH, Mariah Carey, In Your Feelings. Got Jasmine in the 323 checking us out.
1: Ooh, that's my song.
0: Yeah, my God, it's everybody's song. Check a traffic desk, hour 12 after. Got some Bruno Mars coming up. All right, family, check this out. Of course, Radio Free, 102.3. KJLH presents Babies, Bumps, and Beyond at the Carson Community Center, Sunday, June 21st, 11 a.m. to 4 p.m. with our very own Cameron Green. 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This day was built for you. And in the middle of it all, baby races. Yes, hundreds of dollars in cash and prizes. Your baby could go home a champion. It's free. So, yeah, check it out. Babies, Bumps, and Beyond. Free for all to attend. Sunday, June 21st at the Carson Community Center. 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

0: 1023 KJLA Strength featuring Maji Jordan. Got that for Compton. Got a legendary cut, Phyllis Ivy coming up. Ladies of Raheem Devon. 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We take a first look at your drive, westbound 60 at Fairway Drive. Got accident there. Westbound 210 at the Sunflower Avenue on-ramp accident. And then we've got westbound 105 at the southbound 405 split. Reports of a fire. 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
3: It's a love that withstands time, space, and matter forever. Forever's a mighty long time. Here we are, decades later. The sentiment is still the same. 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
0: 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Devin Stone, he wants me to stay. Later, some Neo, Tammy Mack coming up after 3. Of course, in celebration of Black Music Month, the return of the Black Music Box Office. So get ready to win tickets to the hottest events in SoCal. Another chance to win coming up at 4:20 with Tammy. 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Take another look at your drive, northbound 405 at Burbank Boulevard. Accident with injuries. Couple of things on that 405. Southbound 405 at Wilshire Boulevard got an accident. Definitely takes the patience in that area. Eastbound 60, Hacienda Boulevard, Caltrans Maintenance. That's another look. KJLH traffic.
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0: A wonder

0: It's Childish Gambino singing the voting election song of the day.
1: That's right. Stay woke.
0: Stay woke. They be creeping.
1: Go vote.
0: Find y'all kinds of sleeping, honey.
1: That's a fact.
0: All kinds of sleeping.
1: Stay woke out here in these streets.
0: Did my duty to vote. Only had one. One, what do you call it? One election? Well, like one. I was only concerned about one thing.
1: Okay.
0: I'm sorry. I was only up in the air about one candidate.
1: Okay.
0: One race. That's it.
1: Okay.
0: I was up in the air only about one race.
1: What race is that?
0: The governor's race.
1: Very important race.
0: Yeah, I was up in the air about that. That's the only one I was up in the air about. Everybody else I was pretty clear on. So, yeah.
1: It doesn't seem like the results are coming in yet.
0: No, they're not going to come in until 7, 8 o'clock. I don't know if the polls close at 7 or 8. Does it say? I guess that's important information for me to have to
1: Absolutely.
0: Give to you. Sorry, y'all. I'm talking like we're friends. But, you know, sometimes I forget why I'm really here is to give you the information. 8 p.m. Ballots must be cast in person or returned by 8 p.m. today.
1: There it is.
0: Polls across California opened at 7 a.m., 8 p.m.
1: All right, y'all. I got to 8 p.m.
0: So I won't be around to share with you about any of the election results tonight.
1: All right.
0: But when I went in, they were like, well, you know, give me all your information so that I can cancel your early vote and ballot, your mail-in ballot. Because I like to go and feel.
1: Yeah, you want to be
0: And I like to be able to change my mind at the last minute
1: Absolutely.
0: If necessary.
1: Absolutely. I like that too.
0: But yeah, it was definitely up in the air for that governor's race.
1: Any early predictions?
0: Between Becerra and Steyer for
1: okay.
0: me.
1: Okay.
0: Between Becerra and Steyer for me, it was definitely up in the air. Yeah.
1: All right, we'll see. By this time tomorrow, we'll know, right?
0: We will know.
1: All right.
0: The three top candidates for that, polling-wise, uh-huh. is Becerra, Steyer, and Hilton.
1: Mm.
0: Hilton, the Republican.
1: Mm-hmm.
0: But, you know, California comes out and really votes, then we may have a runoff between between Steyer and Becerra.
1: Yeah.
0: But in the beginning, y'all was looking real shaky out there.
1: Absolutely.
0: Because it was two Republicans up top.
1: Yeah, absolutely, absolutely.
0: And Hilton, that sheriff... And Hilton
1: mm-hmm.
0: were running a tight race at the top. So at least now it's looking like Cali.
1: Absolutely.
0: It's looking like Cali.
1: You know, still looking blue.
0: My goodness. 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
1: okay.
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0: 102.3 KJLH. Good afternoon, everybody. It is Taco Tuesday. Yeah. But more importantly than that.
1: What's more important than Taco Tuesday?
0: What's more important than Taco Tuesday?
1: What could possibly be more important than Taco Tuesday? Mm.
2: How are you?
0: Fine. How are you today? Who you got beef with?
2: I got beef with my brother who shops at the fish market on Imperial and Broadway. We had a conversation, a big conversation at that.
0: Mm-hmm.
2: And a couple of brothers feel like they don't need to go out and cast their vote because nothing's going to change. I disagree.
0: Ooh.
2: I would like for you to speak on that, to get the brothers and the sisters out their house, out of their comfort zone, and be about change. You got to vote. Don't depend on your sister or your children to vote for you. Get out there and vote.
0: Y'all got to get
3: out. All right. We hear you, Bridget.
2: You can't. All right.
0: You serious about that thing. We hear you. And we going to let the people know.
2: Let them know.
0: Thank you, Bridget.
2: My show was this. You welcome.
0: Your show was what?
1: Y'all get out there and vote.
0: Get out there and vote, says Bridget.
1: She's passionate about it, too.
0: She's very passionate. She said the brothers on there at the Imperial Fish Market. She's like, why y'all in here frying them fishes or eating them fishes or buying them fishes?
1: Uh-huh.
0: You need to be down there voting. It's a lot of people who don't believe in voting. That's unfortunate, is all I can say.
1: Yeah.
0: Because I don't want to poo-poo mm-hmm. anybody's decision. So I'll just say unfortunate.
1: It is unfortunate. But I understand you can't have an opinion without participating.
0: Well, everybody got opinions, even when they don't participate. Well,
1: you gotta participate to have an opinion. So whether you believe it or not, go vote. Go participate so you can have an opinion. That's me. I don't believe it, but I participate so I can have an opinion.
0: Well, I think that there are so many instances mm-hmm. where voting has mattered.
1: Absolutely.
0: Whether it's on the right side of history or the wrong side of history.
1: Mm-hmm.
0: There are so many instances where voting has mattered.
1: Absolutely.
0: And so for people to say that it doesn't, it's unfortunate because there's living proof that it does.
1: Gerrymandering proves that it matters.
0: It's literal proof that it matters. So when people say it doesn't, I'm like, well, what part of history have you, what part in the history books have you read?
1: Yeah.
0: I mean, the reason we can vote is because of voting. I don't know. Like, it's.
1: Yeah.
0: It's crazy.
1: Like, regardless of your beliefs, I participate to have an opinion. Regardless if you believe it or not, just go vote.
0: KJLH,
4: hi. Hi, I wanted to voice my opinion about voting.
0: Okay.
4: My name is Doris Reed, and I came from the South in the 1960s to mm-hmm. California.
0: Okay.
4: And I remember desegregation and how they had us just moved over to the black only. And people have to realize, these young people have to realize, and I remember desegregation and how they had it moved over to the black only.
0: Something's going on with your phone. We can is it me or is it? Is it my headphones or can you hear her?
1: I think maybe something, she went under the tunnel or something.
0: Yeah.
4: I can hear her.
1: She jumped.
0: Yeah, hold on. Yeah, something's going on with her phone. KJLH, hi. Okay. Yeah, I'm not sure what's happening. Okay, are you there? Are you there?
4: Yeah, I'm here.
0: Oh, you have your radio on in the background, babe. We can't hear anything you're saying.
4: Okay.
0: Thank you.
4: I turned my radio down now.
0: Now we can hear you.
4: Yeah, it's imperative that our young people learn the value of voting. It's very serious because they're not counting us as anything now, seriously. And we have to instill in our young people, go to the polls and vote.

0: I don't have the number, so I don't want to start talking and not have all the information, but there are states in our nation that are doing very bad and even more, bad for Black people. Mm-hmm. Louisiana is one of those states. And if every Black person in Louisiana voted for their benefit, Louisiana would not be what it is today in terms of the lowest in education, in terms of discrimination, racism. Mm-hmm. A lot would change. A lot. And so, I mean, for people to say it doesn't matter, they're not properly educated on the times that it has mattered. Mm-hmm. And really, it matters every time.
1: Because, every time we have the vote, it matters.
0: Go ahead. Talk to us.
2: Hi, Tammy. How are you?
0: Great. How are you?
2: I'm good. I'm calling because you guys have changed my mind, and now I would like to vote. I don't know who to vote for.
0: Well, do you have your radio on? Okay. I think it's our phone lines. I'm not sure if I'll be able to take phone calls today, y'all.
1: Let me see what's going on.
0: I think it's our phone lines. I'm sorry. I get depressed when that happens sometimes because I really want to hear what you have to say. I really do. So let's talk about voting a little bit here. This information is from Global Citizen.
1: Okay.
0: So I want to take a look at some of the monumental events throughout U.S. history that have led to more equal voting rights across the country. The first step toward equal representation, right? Ratified in 1870, the 15th Amendment made it unconstitutional to be denied the right to vote on the basis of race. Then Native American voting rights in Arizona and New Mexico. Although Native Americans were granted citizenship in 1924, the privileges of citizenship, such as voting, were governed by the states. This allowed states, including Arizona and New Mexico, to bar Native Americans from voting up until the mid-20th century. Mm. So did you know Native Americans, which Native Americans in its own title suggests that this country belonged to them before anybody else stepped foot on it, weren't even allowed to say what was supposed to happen here by way of voting.
1: Mm. Very interesting.
0: Then no one too poor to vote. Prior to the 24th Amendment, some states placed a tax on voting in federal elections. While every voter had to pay, the policy was often incredibly discriminatory against Black, Hispanics, and Native American voters, as well as others living in poverty. This changed in 1964 when the 24th Amendment deemed poll taxes unconstitutional and voting no longer a luxury but a right for all men and women over the age of 21. There can now be no one too poor to vote, according to Lyndon B. Johnson. And then there was the Voting Rights Act, of course. Mm-hmm. The Voting Rights Act of 1965 was a major civil rights victory that made these state level restrictions illegal. And now the Supreme Court has even reversed that. And what I have to say about that is all of these laws that were reversed by the Supreme Court now proves to you why we had to have them in the first place. Because the reason why they were put into place has now gone back. This country has now gone back to that.
1: Yeah, going back to that time.
0: The reason why we had affirmative action, diversity, equality, inclusion, was because we were being left out.
1: Absolutely.
0: No matter how smart we were, no matter how brilliant we were, we were being left out. And so we needed some assistance in being, and giving.
1: For the inclusion. Yeah, to get hired, to get into the colleges, to get all of these things.
0: And now they
1: and now that's over with. So now what happened?
0: KJLH. And now you have to fight for it again, I guess. Because our people in the 60s, they did their job. Right? KJLH, hi. What is wrong with
3: Hey, Tammy.
0: Hey, Tyrone.
3: Hi. How you doing?
0: Good.
3: I can't think of my guy name, but I always call him Smooth in my mind.
0: Oh, you call him, Smooth. I think he'll agree with Smooth.
3: Yeah. As it relates to this voting and

0: and everything, it boils down to me, 2 + 2 = 4. We always have a problem with voting. No, we don't believe in voting. But if you look at our counterparts, white folks vote. White youth vote, 18, 19. They all vote. So it's just that simple. We have to vote and quit finding excuses why it don't work and just do it. You talked about Louisiana. I got 5 or 6 nieces down there. They struggling.
1: Wow.
0: They struggling. I watched a little segment, I guess it was some dignitaries having a townhouse meeting with Paul Morton and some other guys who spoke the facts about the season. And I didn't have no clue. And I was like, wow.
1: Yeah.
0: That type of racism still goes on.
1: Yeah.
0: And it starts and ends with the vote. That's all I got to say.
1: Thank you so much for saying that. It does. It starts and ends with the vote. I mean, people say voting doesn't matter because we're going to be the same. We're going to be in the same place we always been. Well, if you don't vote, you're sure to be in a worse situation. And we see that now.
2: Yeah, that's a fact.
1: We see that. We are in a worse situation.
2: If you don't take the shot, you definitely can't make the shot.
1: For all that our leaders, our civil rights leaders have done throughout the 60s and the 70s, we, the current generation, have let them down and allowed America to reverse it all. We have let them down and allowed America to reverse it all. And that's a sad thing. They did their job. The people in the 60s, in the 70s, they did their job.
2: Mm-hmm.
1: Like they changed the way Black Americans lived. The reason why we live the way we live today is because of what they did. We dropped the ball. It is this generation's fault that this is where we are today. We got too comfortable. We got too comfortable, y'all. Betrayal.
3: I don't know, y'all. I'm probably the one that's probably on the fence about voting.
1: Latrell, you know, thank you for calling. Thank you for calling, Latrell. Let's talk. Let's talk, yeah. Latrell. Thank you for calling, my brother.
3: I'm gonna keep it so real. I appreciate an LA boy.
1: Just don't cuss, all right?
3: That for me. Yeah, no, I understand.
1: Okay, cool.
3: But,
1: What are you having, like, what's your thought process?
3: Well, I'm from L.A., you know, I'm been in L.A. all my life and lived nowhere else.
1: Mm-hmm.
3: I just believe that we ain't really got no power in this city. I believe that, like you said, the last generation before us, I'm 40, I'm 41. So I was born in 84. Mm-hmm. Los Angeles.
1: Okay.
3: You know, if you was at Crenshaw 86, 87, I was the only baby on campus. So, you know, Crenshaw developed a program around my mama because she was 14 and had me as a child. So,
1: wow.
3: So, but I've been in this city all
1: my
3: life.
1: Let's start here, Latrell. So you just gave us some historic information. You said that something was created around your mother. Wait, what happened?
3: Well, no, I was born. My mama had me when she was 14.
1: Your mother had you when she was 14 years old. And
3: yeah.
1: Okay.
3: So I'm from, so when she had me when she was 14 and she went to Crenshaw High School.
1: Mm-hmm.
3: And Crenshaw High School used to let her bring me to school as a baby. So from probably, I'm going to say, 86 to 88,
1: mm-hmm.
3: I was the baby on campus at Crenshaw High School.
1: Because your mother was the only 14-year-old there.
3: Yeah. That,
1: with
3: that,
1: a child.
3: Had a baby. Yeah. Crenshaw let her, Crenshaw allowed her to bring me to school with her.
1: So do you know, like, there can be laws that allow for that to happen and laws that don't allow for that to happen. And that all depends on who you vote for. And I'm going to tell you, and this is what I feel about Black men. This is why Black men should be voting more than any other gender or ethnicity. Okay, Latrell, you ready?
3: There's a big divide about Black men and Black men in this city.
1: Hey,
3: too,
1: I get that. But let me tell you why Black men...
3: And it's hard to communicate through that divide.

0: feel you, brother. But yeah, can like, I just share with you?
1: Real divide.
0: Can I share with you, Latreo, why black men more than any other ethnicity or gender should vote? Can I just share with you that information?
1: Right.
0: Because the reason we have more black men in jail than any other group, right? Would you agree with that? That's a fact.
1: Yeah, that's true.
0: Yeah. And we have more black men who are unrightfully jailed. Right?
1: Right. Right.
0: In order to be put into the jail, you go to court, right?
1: Right.
0: And a jury or group of your peers decide whether you will be jailed or not, right?
1: Right.
0: And a judge...
1: Well, I
0: hold
1: don't even
0: on,
1: think
0: I'm,
1: that's
0: hold
1: all
0: on,
1: the way
0: on.
1: True.
0: Wait a minute. Hold on. Let me
1: because
0: finish. Let me,
1: I don't,
0: let me make
1: I don't
0: my
1: know
0: point,
1: if that's
0: Latreo.
1: Right, though.
0: Let me make my...
1: Yeah.
0: Wait, what point don't you think is right? Because I don't want to... I don't
1: because
0: go ahead.
1: The system, the way the system is, they got to go by the system. So
0: okay,
1: it's just
0: so let
1: the
0: me
1: the
0: so then let me finish.
1: Is.
0: Then let
1: they
0: me
1: don't have nothing to do with the people.
0: Then
1: if
0: let
1: they don't
0: me
1: go by the system, they won't be who they is.
0: Latreo, then let Straight me finish up. What I'm saying. Then let me hear me out first. So the jury decides whether you go to jail or not, but it's the judge, right, that gives
1: the judge
0: them
1: is the system.
0: Right. It's the judge that gives them the rules, the regulations, and the standards in which to go by to put you in jail or not. But guess what?
1: Right.
0: You vote on the judge. So we
1: okay.
0: have to know the. That's why I bring in Carrie Harper to tell us what judges are working for us and not against us. So that
1: I mean,
0: we know which judges to put into place so that we're good and we're not time and time again sending our brothers to jail unrightfully.
1: Well,
0: and so if you're not voting, Latreo, the person, you are one of those people who are directly affected by the vote of the judge. And
1: I'm
0: then there are judges
1: by the vote of anything.
0: And then there are the judges who are placed in position. That they're placed by the president of the United States. And so you have to vote there too. So you say you're not affected by the judges. So okay.
1: No, I said I'm affected by anything that's voted into the system. What I'm saying is like, so what? This is the thing. Why isn't because most of us on the how can I say it? I don't want to describe
0: okay.
1: us
0: you're
1: as
0: good.
1: Street or hood or
0: good.
1: You know
0: I,
1: what? I don't want to describe us like that. You
0: right.
1: feel me? But I'm gonna say most of us. I'm not gonna say Gen X. I'm gonna say millennials and Gen
0: right.
1: Z.
0: We got you. Go ahead.
1: Millennials and Gen Z. We don't know who to vote for, y'all. Y'all not blasting it enough for y'all. KJLH is only one entity. Y'all not blasting it enough for us to even know who to vote for. You feel me? So obviously it's not that popular. Right?
0: Ooh.
1: Obviously it's not that popular because
0: right.
1: we're not, it's not blasted on who to vote for. Obviously we don't have any power. Because it's not that popular, right? Maybe another community has, you know, an idea who to vote for or what to put them people in place for, right? But it's not that popular,
0: you,
1: right?
0: Latreo, you said you heard us talk about the judges, right?
1: Yeah, I heard that, yeah.
0: So,
1: yeah.
0: Latreo, why you didn't go vote for him?
1: Well, I mean...
0: Come on, Latreo.
1: I mean, I don't know. I got
0: we
1: my
0: need
1: battle
0: your help,
1: right
0: brother.
1: Here. You know what I'm saying?
0: We need your help, man. We need your help. Not only do we need your help, your children need your help. Your children's children need your help. We need your help, Latreo. Let me tell you. It's something I can't say on air. I'm going to tell you off air. It's something I'm going to tell you off air. I can't say it on air. But I will say this on air. We need your vote desperately. If you are sitting there with your ballot, if you heard about the judges,
1: I don't know none of these people.
0: We don't expect you to know, Latreo.
1: What you want me to do then? If you don't expect me to know, that don't make sense, y'all. Come on now, KJLH. I've been listening to y'all.
0: Hold on. You just
1: life.
0: Said you heard us talking
1: come
0: about
1: on,
0: him. I'm saying I don't. I'm,
2: I understand what
0: he's saying. Well, what I'm saying is I don't expect him to
1: you
0: know. He said he doesn't
1: I'm
0: know.
1: Saying.
2: I get you.
0: But we shared the information, right?
2: Yeah, we get it. When you looking at this on the outside looking in, politicians politic. They get out here and lie to the people. We don't know if they're going to keep that.

0: They worry when they get in office? Don't none of us do. We vote for them and then they get in office. We
1: don't really I don't disagree with that.
0: I understand that.
1: I don't disagree with that. I don't disagree with any of that.
0: I understand people on the outside looking in. My thing is, hey, even if you feel like it's faulty, in order to have an opinion, even if you think it's whatever you think, I just say
1: what I'm saying is we're in a situation now where black people are getting their wig taken away from them, where 300,000 black women have lost their jobs under this administration.
2: But black people are only 4 to 6% LA right now.
1: Yes,
2: that
1: is true.
2: Power. We don't run nothing in this city.
1: Well, we certainly won't run
2: this
1: nothing
2: is what
1: if
2: I'm
1: you
2: trying
1: don't
2: to
1: vote.
2: Tell y'all.
1: I hear you.
2: You understand what I'm saying?
1: Yes,
2: like
1: I do.
2: When we go to these jobs, we're not in place to hire each other.
0: That's a fact.
2: We are not. We are not in place to hire. So, we don't have any businesses.
1: Latrell, what is your plan?
2: Well, I'm a caregiver, right? And there's a lot of things I want to do, but I can't get the funding. I can't get a grant. I'm a black man from Los Angeles who probably look like a gangbanger. You feel me? Who people probably not going to even give a chance to. You dig what I'm saying? So it's just like that. That's the divide that needs to be talked about between men, black men in LA. That's the divide. A lot of us are stereotyped, but that's another story. But I'm saying This is frustrating because we ain't got no power in this city and y'all telling us to do this and telling us to do this and we don't even know who to do it with. You feel me? All we know is the system that ain't for us and that we don't have a place in. Yes, we can vote, but who are we supposed to trust to put into the place? That may bend the rules of the system to help us out, though.
1: Okay. Hold on. I want to talk to you off air. I do understand, but it does sound like we have a candidate who should run.
2: Yeah, but we don't.
1: Hold on. I'm talking about you, Latrell. Hold on 1 second.
3: 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They're just not big enough. So here's a big reminder from the California Lottery. Tonight's Mega Millions jackpot is over $300 million. Whew. 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
1: Tammy Mack.
2: Yes, ma'am.
1: I want to thank you for referring me to Homa Malayam. She got me, and you know the rest, and this is my second time using her. The first time, my car slipped over in, on the 10 freeway. The second time, somebody rear-ended me on the 90 freeway. That's why I went back to her. I loved her. She helped me get what I deserve. Everybody in her office was kind, friendly. It didn't take her long to settle my case. I left out of the country. I came back, and my money was in my mailbox.
2: Just like that?
1: 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It was 6 months. She is the best, and I will refer any and everybody to her.
2: The law offices of Homa Malayam was so nice, you had to get a settlement twice.
1: I guess so.
2: I'll say less. Cassis said it all. The law offices of Homa Malayam, 310-207-9009. 310-207-9009. Call the law offices of Homa Malayam now, 310-207-9009.
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0: Bebo Bryson reaching for the sky. You probably heard a couple of Bebo Bryson songs. At the age of 75, we've lost Bebo Bryson. He was just admitted into the hospital yesterday for a stroke. And now he is gone on June 2nd at the age of 75. Bebo Bryson was an 8-time Grammy nominee known for his soulful duets and chart-topping Disney collaborations with Regina Bale, A Whole New World.
1: Really?
0: That song topped the Billboard Hot 100 in 1992. Bebo Bryson was an amazing artist. And we are so, he's been here at KJLH a couple of times. I believe he's Guy Black has interviewed him. On some new music that he had just, I want to say, a year ago.
1: Oh, wow.
0: So Bebo Bryson was still going in 2025. And so our hearts go out to the family of Bebo Bryson, gone at the age of 75. We'll pay homage to Bebo Bryson more in the show today. 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
3: My advice for Black America. That's interesting because I am not Black American. Inherently, I am a Black British man. But I would change the question to my advice to Black people around the world. And that would be to all be honest with yourselves first before learning how to be honest with other people. I think that's very important. I think if you start from within, then the outwards will just work itself out. And I think we all need to learn how to be honest with ourselves when we maybe think we've taken things too far in that context, or if maybe we're upset about something and we're not being honest with ourselves and letting us grieve about that thing or feel that emotion. I feel like we can all learn to be more honest with how we're feeling and what that really means before we express it out and let other opinions kind of get in there and make it whatever it will be. I think let's all kind of strain out before we take out for a test run.
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too loud. Okay, there we go. That's loud? Whew. Let me get the key, y'all. Hold on. I'm just opening to see what tickets I have. Ooh. Ooh. If you want tickets to the Blue Note Jazz Festival, I've got them in the Black Music box office right now. Patti LaBelle, Gregory Porter, Arsenio Hall, y'all better come through right now to grab these tickets out of my Black

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